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23: Brisbane traffic.
24: A breakdown is coming through now in Alimba. Bruce Highway northbound just after Palmerstone Road. That earlier breakdown in Brisbane Airport for the gateway southbound around Morton Drive is cleared. Look out for some roadworks in Jindalee. Cinnamon Road outbound off-ramps closed off from the Centenary Highway. Love festivals and concerts. 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To the Kiss Cars, mostly sunny with some possible storms later on. Top of 30 degrees, right now 27. It's Adam, first of Brisbane traffic and weather together on Kiss 97.3.
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1: Robin, Kip and Corey Oates in the morning. Today, new
0: chance to start. Oh yeah, the guys go live every single morning from 6 a.m. Hey, this weekend, you'd know it, Brisbane City Council is offering free green waste drop-off, and Corey, well, he's bloody livid.
2: Lana from the newsroom was just giving us the headlines. 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
21: 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While Gavin blissfully sleeps, this vigilant bird, the ANZ Falcon, is on high alert. 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

0: the traffic.
1: Look out for a breakdown in Forest Lake on the Logan Motorway eastbound just after Wigaroo Streets. Now there's a breakdown in Ormo for the M1 southbound around exit 45. The M1 southbound starting to look a little busy down in through Yatala. Riverside Expressway inbound busy up into the city as well. This week at IGA, get Connoisseur Gourmet Ice Cream 1 litre selected varieties, half price to $6.50. That's worth pulling over for. Ends October 13 at participating stores. To the Kiss Cast, mostly sunny with some possible storms at top of 30, right now 28. It's Adam first for Brisbane traffic and weather together on Kiss 97.3.
2: It was November 13, 2010. After 21 years, Brisbane's biggest ever band, Powderfinger, called it a day. 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And then, with tears in our eyes, we said goodbye forever. Or did we?
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1: Robin, Kip and Corey Oates in the morning.
0: Yeah, the guys go live every single day from 6 a.m. They run till 10, of course, you know that. And the guys, during the week, went back to Corey's hometown and Kip. 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
1: Jump in my car, Robin, Kip and Corey Oates. 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Dude, where's my car?
0: Oh, everyone in Brisbane is asking that. 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
19: 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Let's go to Alexander with today's forecast.
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22: Lights on the blink at the moment. Out through Logan Village, Waterford Tambourine Road and Pioneer Drive. Now there's a breakdown in Tenamera, Logan Motorway eastbound left lane around Drews Road and a breakdown in Upper Macavac, Clump Road southbound off ramp from the Pacific Motorway. 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To the Kiss cars, mostly sunny with some possible storms this afternoon. Top of 30 right now though, 28 degrees. It's Adam, first of Brisbane traffic and weather together on KISS 97.3.
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1: Robin, Kip and Corey Oates in the morning. Today, new
0: chance to start. Oh yeah, the guys go live every single morning from 6 a.m. Hey, this weekend, you'd know it, Brisbane City Council is offering free green waste drop-off. And Corey, well, he's bloody livid.
2: Lana from the newsroom was just giving us the headlines. What's going on with this green waste?
3: Yep, so it's Get Ready Week, so everyone's being encouraged to kind of get their properties ready before storm season, cyclones, floods, so Brisbane Council is waiving green waste tipping fees this weekend.
4: Oh, yeah. 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
5: Because I just spent 4 days...
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1: Around your Brisbane roads at the moment, a little slow getting inbound on the Riverside Expressway. Some delays there from after the Captain Cook Bridge. Also, your usual Arvo delays on Gympie Road getting through Kedron and Champside. Gateway Motorway not looking too bad. Bruce Highway some minor delays. That's southbound from Caboolture. 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To the Kids cast, a very warm 30 degrees tomorrow, hitting a top of 31. It's Paul Furze with Brisbane Traffic and Weather together on KISS 97.3.
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0: Brisbane's greatest weekend variety, Love, Kiss 97.3. I know what you
1: want. Robin, Kip and Corey Oates in the morning.
0: Yeah, the guys go live every single day from 6 a.m. They run till 10, of course, you know that. And the guys, during the week, went back to Corey's hometown and Kip. First impressions, well, they weren't strong.
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3: Yep, and then it'll say, see you later.
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1: Jump in my car. Robin, Kip and Corey Oates. I want to take you home. Dude, where's my car?
0: Oh, everyone in Brisbane is asking that. Dude, where's my car? Because Robin, Kip and Corey Oates have hidden a brand new Mahindra SUV somewhere in the suburbs. 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
10: 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While Gavin blissfully sleeps, this vigilant bird, the ANZ Falcon, is on high alert. Yes, his ANZ Falcon watches for fraud 24/7. 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

0: the traffic.
1: Multi-vehicle crashes causing delays at the moment on the Centenary Highway at Indooroopilly. Turning inbound towards the city, starting to cause about 10-15 minute delays through there at the moment. It is still a bit slow inbound on the Riverside Expressway. Bruce Highway slow at the moment southbound from North Lakes. 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To the Kiss cast, 29 degrees right now. Some possible late rain today and tomorrow up to 31. And it's Paul First with Brisbane traffic and weather together on Kiss 97.3.
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1: Robin, Kip and Corey Oates in the morning. Today, new
0: chance to start. Oh yeah, the guys go live every single morning from 6 a.m. Hey, this weekend, you'd know it, Brisbane City Council is offering free green waste drop-off, and Corey, well, he's bloody livid.
2: Lana from the newsroom was just giving us the headlines. What's going on with this green waste?
3: Yep, so it's Get Ready Week. 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So Brisbane Council is waiving green waste tipping fees this weekend.
4: Oh, yeah. Why do they do that all year?
5: Because I just spent 4 days.
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3: Brisbane traffic.
4: An earlier multi-vehicle crash on the Centenary Highway at Indooroopilly heading inbound towards the city. Still causing about 15-minute delay through there at the moment. It's also got a pretty heavy run southbound on the Western Freeway from Indooroopilly through until Kenmore as well. Still some minor delays inbound on the Riverside Expressway and the Bruce Highway. Moving slow southbound from around North Lakes. 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It ends on Monday. 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To the Kiss cast, it's 29 degrees right now. Tomorrow, getting up to 31. And it's Paul First with Brisbane traffic and weather together on Kiss 97.3.
5: It was November 13, 2010. After 21 years, Brisbane's biggest ever band, Powderfinger, called it a day. 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And then, with tears in our eyes, we said goodbye forever. Or did we?
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5: Powderfinger are back. 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
8: 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Summertime in Brisbane means high to extreme UV levels. 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
2: 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Today, new
0: chance to start. Yeah, the guys go live every single day from 6 a.m. They run till 10, of course, you know that. And the guys, during the week, went back to Corey's hometown and Kip. First impressions, well, they weren't strong.
3: Okay, it says, Corey, welcome to Baralaba.
4: Yep, and then it'll say, see you later.
5: All right, here we are. 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
1: Jump in my car, Robin, Kip and Corey Oates. 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Dude, where's my car?
0: Oh, everyone in Brisbane is asking that. Dude, where's my car? Because Robin, Kip and Corey Oates have hidden a brand new Mahindra SUV somewhere in the suburbs. 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

0: November 13, 2010. After 21 years, Brisbane's biggest ever band, Powderfinger, called it a day. On a humid, brizzy night, 10,000 of us clapped and sung our hearts out to My Happiness. And then, with tears in our eyes, we said goodbye forever. Or did we?
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0: Powderfinger are back. 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

0: Michelle Laurie here, and if true crime lives rent-free in your head, then this is for you. 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
21: Victim numbers are down 9.6%, but most serious crimes are committed by repeat offenders, often while they're on bail. 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

0: It was November 13, 2010. After 21 years, Brisbane's biggest ever band, Powderfinger, called it a day. On a humid, brizzy night, 10,000 of us clapped and sung our hearts out to My Happiness. And then, with tears in our eyes, we said goodbye forever. Or did we?
1: We're Powderfinger, and we've got a little announcement to make for you today. We're going to do some shows all around Australia.
0: Powderfinger are back. All the concert details will be announced from 5:30 Monday morning, and you'll hear the best news ever first, right here on KISS 97.3, Brisbane's home of Powderfinger.
2: ANZ presents Birds of the World. While Gavin blissfully sleeps, this vigilant bird, the ANZ Falcon, is on high alert. Yes, his ANZ Falcon watches for fraud 24/7. So should a fraudster use Gavin's card details while he snores, his ANZ Falcon will swoop in. 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
2: Hi, I'm Hannah Davies. Australia is chasing a series sweep as it battles Bangladesh in the second women's one-dayer in Brisbane. A windy day of AFLW in Melbourne. The Roos have downed the Dockers 58-30 at Arden Street, putting Frio in doubt for a finals berth. The Hawks continue to boost their finals chances with a 65-40 win over the Lions, Anya McDonough booting three goals. And a new China Open champion will be crowned, Mira Andreeva and home favourite King Wenzhen to battle it out in the decider.
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25: Hello, welcome to Sunday. This is True Crime Tonight, and I'm your host, Michelle Laurie. I'm here with our producers, as always, Matthew Tankard.
26: Hey.
25: And Ruby Bartzes.
27: Hello.
25: And we're going to tell you what we've noticed around the traps, crime-wise.
26: Yeah, we're keeping an eye on it.
25: We are. Don't worry. We are keeping an eye on things, so you can just check in with us every Sunday night, and we'll bring you up to date. Coming up later this hour, we talk to Michael Batchelard. If that name sounds familiar, it is not because he's a criminal, but in fact, he is a journalist, and you would definitely have run into Michael on your TV travels. At the moment, he's writing for The Age and the Sydney Morning Herald, and he's done a podcast on an area of interest for him, and it's a fascinating, controversial, emotional area. It is shaken baby syndrome. There's new thinking around that and around the science that's been used to convict people over the years. Very interesting chat coming up with Michael Batchelard about that. We'll also be talking about the true crime week that was in America. It's been huge.
0: Yeah, it's been big.
25: A lot of weird, amazing stories coming out of the States. As always, it's all coming up around Australia on True Crime Tonight.

0: Around Australia, this is True Crime Tonight with Michelle Laurie, Ruby Bartsis, and me, Matthew Tankard. Coming up, we have an interview with Michael Batchelard about a potential breakthrough on shaken baby cases. But first, let's talk about Krista Pike.
1: Oh my God. That's all I can say about this botched execution.
0: Execution in Tennessee.
1: Turned into an absolute dead set torture session.
0: Yeah.
1: Didn't it?
2: It's so weird to even think about.
1: And yet, I know, having read a little bit about it, it's not uncommon. Botched executions.
0: I think this is the reality of the death penalty. I think it's such a barbaric, not exact science that it often ends in these, like, torturous ways of dying.
1: And how is it not an exact science? Anyone who's ever had a pet has been to the vet and watched this exact process take place.
0: I was thinking about that. I think with pets, they just blast them with heaps of what's
1: great.
2: But why
1: blast Krista Pike?
0: Because I think they have so many, like, of these safeguardings around the brutal thing they're doing, which is killing someone. They're, you know, covering it with, well, we're going to do it in this exact way because, you know, maybe this is, like, the least painful way of doing it, all these things. But it's, like, something I learned recently is part of this concoction that they give people when they're giving them the lethal injection is they first knock them out. Second part is like this paralytic that numbs them. And then the third part is like poison, the potassium chloride. That second part, the paralytic, that's just to stop them from thrashing about. It makes the whole thing look painless. It's all performative.
2: What?
1: Because you imagine the amount of adrenaline that's flowing through your body when you're being executed.
0: Yeah.
1: I can understand how the first sedative might not work. But again, I go back to the blast 'em principle. Like, if you give me enough sedative, I won't be moving. I can tell you that from experience.
0: Yeah. And now she's getting life-saving treatment.
1: Right.
0: In a hospital.
1: A week ago, they're trying to kill her. And now they're trying to keep her alive because they botched trying to kill her.
0: Yeah.
2: That is torture, trying to keep someone alive after she's just like, imagine the mental.
1: Oh, God.
0: The brain damage.
2: Strain. Yeah, but thinking
1: but
2: about,
1: day,
2: I'm going to die today.
0: Oh, yeah.
2: This is, I'm dying. And then, like, you wake up and
1: you're
2: not
1: dead.
2: And
1: then you don't die. Yeah. And, they're talking about how she was kicking. She was asking questions. Is this meant to feel like this? My arm's burning. It feels like it's going to explode. That's torture. She already thinks, okay, they're going to kill me today, right now. Then all of this happens.
2: Why am I not just dying? But who did she kill?
1: She killed a classmate or another. She was very young. I think she was 18 when she was sentenced. So how old was she when she committed the offence?
0: She was 18 when she committed the offence. Her and two other teenagers lured Colleen Slemmer. She was 19 years old, into the woods in Knoxville and murdered her too.
1: It's a terrible, terrible crime.
0: Yeah. Terrible.
2: Some would say this is karma.
1: Oh, absolutely. I'm sure the girl's mother, because the mum has been very vocal for the decades in between, saying, I can't wait to watch that.
0: Do we know why it takes so long when someone's on death row?
1: Again, I think this goes back to what you were saying. There's so many checks and balances.
0: Yes.
1: There's so many appeals you can appeal. Mm. I don't know why they're on death row for decades. But I'll say again, I've never heard of a botched execution of a pet. Never in my life have I heard anyone say, I took the cat in to be put down and they botched it. Like, how does this happen? And not uncommon by all accounts.
0: Yeah. Yeah. Well, didn't Donald Trump just recently give the go-ahead for
1: a firing squad execution? Because this lady, Krista Pike, asked for a firing squad. She asked for an all-female firing squad, which is pretty esoteric.
2: Go ahead. Yeah.
1: But I don't know what point she was trying to make with that. But, but they denied that. And I think their sort of attitude was, oh, how barbaric. And then they end up doing this.
2: No, that would be, I think firing squad would be so messed up.
1: Well, it's less likely to screw up.
0: Yeah, that's what
1: isn't it?
0: Yeah, I don't know. And you know what's really extra sad about the death penalty is I think I always would try and keep it in my mind of being like, all right, someone's on death row for decades usually. By the time the day comes, they might be at peace with it, you know? They're prepared for it. But they are appealing for the most part until the very last day to get clemency.
1: Yeah, there was a rumour going around like the day of or the day before that she'd been given clemency.
0: Oh,
1: so,
0: which makes it so much more frantic and scary of someone wanting to not to die and they're about to be killed by the state. Like, it's a horrific.
2: Yeah,
1: our survival instinct is very strong. I don't think many people go, okay, I'm ready.
2: I'm ready.
1: Even if they found Jesus or whatever else they've done, I don't think anyone's...
2: For her to be 18 when she committed this crime, I look back on myself when I was 18, I'm completely different. I'm not excusing anything whatsoever.
0: Yeah.
2: But like...
0: She's 50
2: shit,
0: now.
2: You would have grown a lot between that time and been like, I was a kid when this happened. Maybe she's still a horrible person.
1: There are mitigating factors, as there always are, because every human being has complicated life in their own way, and she had a lot of abuse in her early childhood and all that. So these were the factors that her team were trying to get the governor to take into account and change her sentence. Didn't work. But, yeah, I think this will raise a lot of questions. I think even for the most hardline person, surely there's a difference between execution and torture, which is what's happened to her.
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0: Around Australia, this is True Crime Tonight with Michelle Laurie, Ruby Bartsis, and me, Matthew Tankard. Coming up, we have an interview with Michael Batchelard about the new research related to shaken baby cases. But Michelle, we have another story coming out of the United States.
1: Yes, I have two stories coming out of the States at the moment about former reality TV show contestants or competition show contestants, you know. The first one is Jamie Duggan from Survivor. She was on the Survivor China series. She is currently on the FBI's most wanted list.
0: What?
1: She's absconded with her son. Her son is 16 years old and she married another contestant. This lady, Jamie Duggan, married Eric Huffman after they met on Survivor China, which is season 15, and they had a son. Now, they've, in the last couple of years, had an acrimonious divorce. I think dad got major custody. I think that's what's happened. And then their son has gone over for visitation and they have disappeared. Also, he is 16 years old, so that gives me some hope that he is safe.
0: Yeah.
1: If he was 6 years old or 6 months old, then I'd be a lot more concerned. But hopefully he's safe and they'll get to a place where he can ring someone and let them know where they are. And the other story comes to us from American Idol, former American Idol contestant Caleb Flynn, who was also a former music pastor from Ohio, who has just been convicted of murdering his wife.
2: Ugh.
1: He murdered his wife in part because he was having an affair with a 20-year-old. He's in his 40s. He'd fallen in love with a very young woman and he wanted to be with her. And in the way that some people's brains work, he thought, no, I won't divorce my wife. That's, for whatever reason, unacceptable to me. I will kill her. Now, this moment in court was really amazing. They play a song. Here's a song that he wrote for his mistress and recorded for his mistress. It's astounding for many reasons. One of them is that people in the court were just making so much fun of him. I'm talking about his wife's family, like rolling their eyes, laughing at him, just really, you want to talk about torture. This guy had to sit in court and listen to this hideous song that he'd written for his girlfriend. He's sweating profusely.
0: Now, was this pre or post the murder?
1: That he wrote the song for her?
0: Yeah.
1: Pre.
2: Did she know he was going to murder?
1: No. Right. So this is in the wooing period where he's in love with this girl and you can hear it in the song. He's talking about, basically, it's been really bad luck for us that I married this other lady. You're my one true love and, yes, we should be together.

0: Wow.
1: That literally sounds like that Suno AI music creator, you know, when you give like it a prompt.
2: And music they have on the block all bloody night long these days. Well, that is Caleb Flynn pouring out his heart to his mistress before he murdered his wife to be with her. And he's just been sentenced to life in prison. For that murder. So, yes, unfortunately, no more of the musical stylings of Caleb Flynn for us.
0: What makes you think that that's your last resort? You just so have to kill it. Just break up the girl.
2: I think it's money. I think it generally boils down to people, and I want to say people, I mean men, saying, I don't want to give her half my stuff.
0: But then you're not getting the happily ever after.
2: I know.
0: Mistress.
2: It does take a massive leap of logic, doesn't it?
0: It does.
2: To say, but no, but then I'll just move on. Like, no one will hold me accountable. No one will guess that I might have done that when I marry the 20-year-old babysitter.
0: So messed up.
2: Yeah. Look, all these messed up stories and more. That's what you join us for on a Sunday night on True Crime Tonight. We will come back shortly with a conversation with Michael Batchelard. Oh, God. Just more messed up, guys. It's shaken baby.
0: Show.
2: Yeah, it is. Shaken baby syndrome. And have people been sent to jail erroneously? Miscarriages of justice on this awful, awful charge. That's coming up on True Crime Tonight.
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26: 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Let's go to Alexander with today's forecast.
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0: Michael Batchelard explores the controversial science behind shaken baby syndrome in his podcast, Diagnosing Murder, investigating cases where parents and carers have been accused of harming their children.
1: I didn't want to be the guy who is, you know, could be seen as defending baby killers. It's not how I imagined my journalistic career going.
0: It's an incredibly touchy subject to bring up. These men are reviled in our community. The idea of a big, strong man shaking a baby and giving it catastrophic injuries, maybe killing it.
1: Yeah.
0: These are not sympathetic characters.
1: No, that's right. And the way they very often present, you know, as I say, yes. It's the boyfriend who's been left in charge of the baby while the mother goes off to do shopping or whatever it is, and the baby ends up in this seizure or dying or dead. You know, there is not a lot of sympathy for them, and you can completely understand why. In 1971, a little slim academic paper speculating that shaking might cause brain damage. And that kind of, that hit a chord because at that point, believe it or not, the idea that people actually abused their children was still fairly new. And suddenly here's this kind of explanation for why children were, or babies were showing up with some of these injuries. So it went off into a kind of an educational sphere. So people would say, don't shake your baby. And by the way, that is great advice that you don't want to shake a baby. It's really bad for them. But what happened in the 1990s was that people, prosecutors and police took this educational kind of theory and approach and went, well, actually, if this baby turns up dead and we don't know why, maybe they've been shaken, and they started prosecuting these cases. And it sort of accelerated from there as the police, and we tell this story in the podcast, the prosecutors and the medical scientists start to amp each other up, and the medical scientists say, well, if they're going to prosecute on these things, we'd better be certain. So they've done all these studies which build on it and build on this kind of theory.
0: And then it becomes a sort of a slam dunk, doesn't it? Legally and medically, and a baby shows up at the hospital, it has retinal hemorrhage, subdural hemorrhage and brain swelling. That's the triad. It's been shaken.
1: Well, and legally, it's kind of all you need. And that's why our podcast is called Diagnosing Murder, because you've got a perpetrator,
0: yes.
1: The last person who was holding the child. You've got criminal intent because they say the force required is like a fall from a five-story building or a car crash. And you've got a victim being the baby. So really, on the basis of this medical opinion, that's pretty much all that a prosecutor needs to convince a jury. And those prosecutions really amped up in the 1990s. More recently, interesting things have happened. There's a bunch of medical doctors now who are questioning the theory. There's been 40 exonerations in the United States by scientists and defense lawyers challenging the theory and the evidence behind it. A guy's been released from death row recently, pending a new trial in Texas on the change in the scientific evidence. I guess there is a greater appreciation now that of two things. One is that shortfalls, including from as low as a bed or a couch, can cause those kinds of forces, and they can be accidental, of course. And the second thing is, I think there's a greater appreciation of the sheer number of conditions that can cause the triad symptoms. As I say, certainly in the US, in the legal debate seems to be sort of heading in quite a different direction than the way it's heading in Australia.
0: Oh, how is it going in Australia? What's happening?
1: Well, nothing much, really. That's the point. And I guess the point of my podcast was to try and develop some kind of questioning about this, because at the moment we haven't seen all that much action in the criminal courts recently, but in the, I'm told, in the children's court, where things are very much below the radar because of the restrictions on reporting in that jurisdiction, that there's quite a large iceberg of children being removed from their parents, their families, on a regular basis because of this diagnosis. And I find that, if the diagnosis is not right, I find that tragic.
0: Do you have any numbers on how many men are in prison in Australia for a baby shaking death?
1: There's no good numbers. I can say that we find in episode 4 that there are a couple of passionate amateurs making a list, and they've come up with well over, I think, two or three hundred people over the years who've been tried on these cases and mostly found guilty. Now, we don't know the individual circumstances of each of those cases. It would take years of research to find out. But, you know, certainly from what I've been able to establish, the cases I've had a good look at, I think there are serious questions to be asked about the soundness of these prosecutions. One of the issues here is when we see a dead baby or an injured baby, our instincts are aroused to the point where we feel that kind of fury. You want to see them in jail. And I don't think the doctors who treat these cases or who investigate these cases initially are immune to that. And nor are the child protection officials and nor are the police who specialise in child abuse. And they see some utterly horrific things. And, you know, they describe themselves as crusaders. And we want them to be crusaders.
0: Yes.
1: But we want them also to be basing it on sound science and evidence, and we don't want them to get tunnel vision so that they exclude alternative hypotheses, because, you know, putting an innocent person in jail for however many years is just a terrible thing for the state to do.
0: Absolutely, and for such a revolting crime, that person will never recover from being accused of that. It's one of those where there's smoke, there's fires, isn't it?
1: That's right, yeah.
0: Thank you to our guest, Michael Batchelard. And if you'd like to listen to more of that conversation, you can check out our podcast, Australian True Crime. Please do that. It's on the iHeart app or wherever you get your podcasts. Thank you for listening. We're here every Sunday night from 6 till 7. Thank you, Matthew Tankard.
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4: 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After 21 years, Brisbane's biggest ever band, Powderfinger, called it a day. 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Or did we?
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Welcome back to True Crime Tonight. It's time for our interview of the night. We'll play you a bit of it here, and if you want to hear more of it, you can do that by downloading the Australian True Crime podcast. Few areas of forensic medicine are more sensitive or more consequential than the question of how a baby suffered a serious brain injury. Journalist

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5: 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Yes, his ANZ Falcon watches for fraud 24/7. So should a fraudster use Gavin's card details while he snores, his ANZ Falcon will swoop in. ANZ Fraud Protection. 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
1: I'm new on Kiss, and so is this from Miley Cyrus. She's back with an 80s pop synth sound. She has dropped her last name, though, so it's just Miley. This is Bass Persuades on Kiss.

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8: 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Are you ready for summer? 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

0: was November 13, 2010. After 21 years, Brisbane's biggest ever band, Powderfinger, called it a day. On a humid, brizzy night, 10,000 of us clapped and sung our hearts out to My Happiness. And then, with tears in our eyes, we said goodbye forever. Or did we?
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0: Powderfinger are back. 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

0: 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Angus and Julia Stone, a brand new album, Karaoke Bar. And actually, they're touring, which we sort of dabbled in this.
1: Yeah, the shows are actually getting announced on Monday, but we can maybe let you know that there's some very, very exciting and beautiful venues that we're going to play.
2: May be looking at it right now.
1: Yeah.
0: Oh.
2: A little clue.
0: You are kind of looking at it right now, aren't you? I don't know if we can say it, but there's... there seems to be this kind of bridge, and I don't know. I don't know what that's called. They call it some sort of house, but I don't know if
1: people
0: live
1: there. Has a few sails on it.
0: Yeah,
2: there's a lot of houses down there though.
0: You perform in some posh person's like lounge room on the harbour. I'd love to see that. Angus and Julia Stone. The tour dates and venues are all over their socials. New from them. This is called The Start on Kiss Australia.

0: my God, the rumours have got to be true, right? Powder Finger are reforming, yes? Details all over Kiss Social.
1: Non-stop Aussie hits now.
0: Okay, let's talk about this. Cool little collab, Odd Mob, who's out of Brisbane. A very cool sort of, I don't know, EDM producer, you could call him, DJ. Hooked up with Fastboy, who are a group out of Germany. This song is called Super High, and they really complement each other really well in this song. I was telling Odd Mob about that.
2: Well, I'm glad. I mean, when I have a top line to work around, I feel like it makes life really easy for me because I can just micro-analyze everything and then just sit with it for hours upon hours and then pray that the top line is like what I did with it. So,
0: is it one of those things, when you send that email of the finished product, do you get nervous? Do you be like, oh, shit, I hope they like it?
2: A little bit. I mean, with Fastboy, because they're German, they're very honest. So I was a little bit nervous that I was going to get the honest truth that they hated it. So I'm glad they liked it, though.
0: We got to get into it. So this is Odd Mob, Fastboy. This is called Super High. We're Kiss Australia.

0: Hey, how you doing? Thanks for being with Kiss.
1: Non-stop Aussie hits. Now, this is Kiss Australia.
0: Yeah, we're so Aussie right now. We're so Aussie. So Aussie to the point I'm wearing an Akubra. I have a blue heeler. I've just made out with Elf Stewart. That is Aussie. All right, we are Kiss Australia. We're all about putting you in front of the best Aus-made music around. Shepherd have a brand new album out. It's incredible. From it, it's called Night Drive. I'm a big fan of this song, guys.
2: Oh, mate, thank you. Funny story, because we wrote this in Sweden, right? I flew over. Amy was too pregnant to fly, so she zoomed in. And it was the first session that we had in Sweden with this guy, Robin. And it was an Amy song. We were writing it for Amy. And so because she wasn't there, I did her intro as like this, I've been around long enough to know, trying to pretend to be Amy. And then it made sense for her to be in the second verse.
0: Yeah.
2: And then like,
3: everyone was like, George does Amy better than Amy.
2: So that's how that came about.
0: Wow.
2: I wasn't supposed to be on the first verse.
0: Yeah. And then you do pick up in the middle of the song, right?
3: Yeah.
2: It's the best George impression.
0: Let's get this song on. Guys, go for it.
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0: We're heaps Aussie right now. By the way, if you're an artist, you're making music, maybe you're in a band or whatever, and you're just sick of putting your stuff out on TikTok and hoping the world's going to hear more than 8 seconds, maybe you can send it to us. Kiss socials. Send it there, send a DM there. Oh, my socials. Chuck it my way. I don't care. Gordy underscore pics is where I'm at. Hung out with Yes Boone, an incredible DJ. We spoke about the latest one called Nosebleeds, which, even though it's kind of brand new, he's been dropping this in the sets, in the clubs.
2: Yeah, I've been playing it for a while. Yeah, it's been good to test it. And then, you know, I think people's ears perk up a bit, like, oh, what is this? Like, it gets your attention a little bit. It's pretty abrasive, you know? So. Yeah. That's always a good sign. It's a great test. It's like just playing live, you know.
0: Yeah. Oh, man. If you're watching an entire room jump to this sort of stuff, you're doing something electric, you know.
2: Yeah, it's in the zeitgeist a bit at the moment, this sort of flavor. I think it's sort of timed well as well, that sort of throwback sound you're referring to. I think people are kind of ready for that right now, where they're like, yeah, this feels like what I'm onto.
0: A little bit familiar.
2: Yeah.
0: Brand new at the same time.
2: Yeah, yeah.
0: Let's get this going. All right, from Yes Boone, this is his latest one. It's really cool too. It's called Nosebleeds.

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5: 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That's developmental language disorder, or DLD, a condition that makes using and understanding language difficult for 1 in 14 students. Friday, October 16 is DLD Awareness Day, and Mansell College is hosting a huge day of wildlife fun at Lone Pine Koala Sanctuary. 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
9: 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Now, this is Kiss Australia.
10: Yeah, it is. How you hanging in there? Welcome back to Kiss Australia, all about putting you in front of the best Aussie music around. I mean, we give you those old school Aussie favourites in here, but we also put you in front of those artists that you need to discover right now, like Newport. Talk to him coming up. Jack Gray, we chat about his latest one called Blind Lovin' coming up. This artist right here, I am such a fan of. Like, talk about skills. Her name is Gemma Siles, right? And when we hung out, she told me all about just life experiences, and she's been through the ringer, like cancer diagnosis, brain tumor, like all this sort of stuff. Thankfully, she's come out the back end of it. She's fighting fit, and she's doing really well, and she makes incredible music. I'm such a fan. Gemma Siles, look her up. Consumer music on wherever you consume music, TikTok or Spotify. This is her one called Shouldn't. We're Kiss Australia. Let's do this.

0: how you doing? Thanks for being with Kiss.
1: Non-stop Aussie hits. Now, this is Kiss Australia.
0: Chatted to a really cool Brisbane artist during the week by the name of Newport. That's literally the name I got from. He wouldn't even tell me his actual real name. But Newport seemed cool. Like him. Like him a lot. Like his new song called Fickle, which we spoke about. He's got a really interesting background. The guy, like, taught him. His mum was in a band. He sort of taught himself guitar and got sort of help from mum a little bit and just worked his way up into making EDM music. So this song called Fickle, how did it actually come about?
2: Well, this came about a year ago, I did my first tour with a song that kind of did pretty well. It was called Interstate. And because of that, I was able to go on a tour, which was awesome. And then I came back home and my manager, everyone was like, we just need an EP of like five more interstates and let's do this all again. And I just couldn't. And I was getting really frustrated. Like, and to the point where I was like, I'm actually just going to not touch anything for a while.
0: I imagine, like, if you're a creative and you're trying to get something out and you just like, it's not even writer's block. It's just, it's almost like an uninspiring, like, I just can't push something out there. Mm. It's frustrating.
2: Yeah. And it felt like I was forcing a specific sound that wasn't actually what I intrinsically wanted to make. So then I kind of had a break and let myself chill out and being like, it's okay if I make something that doesn't sound like Interstate again, that's fine. And then I was on YouTube, just watching a snowboarding video because I was about to go to Canada. So I was just watching this snowboarding video. I plugged my guitar into the amp and just like tinkered away, which is pretty normal for me to do. And then all of a sudden, like the chords that you hear at the start, I was just like playing around with them and I was like, oh, this actually excites me again. Like I'm excited to make something again. Turned off YouTube and pretty much made the whole song like before I went to bed.
0: The artist is Newport. The song is called Fickle and it's on Kiss Australia now.

Hey, how you doing? We are Kiss Australia, and this is pop country superstar. We think she's a superstar. Rachel Fahim. Her latest one is called Our Funeral. It's on Kiss. Let's do it.

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0: 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And we're also on digital radio in your car. Let's talk Jack Ray. Big fan of this man. And his latest one's called Blind Lovin'.
2: Blind Lovin', yeah, dude. This song is about falling for someone very quickly and not caring about all the red flags, or not even that though. It's like it's just going head first into this situation blindly and accepting that it could break your heart in the end, or it could, you know, go pear shaped, but you're just gonna like go all in and feel all the feelings.
0: Do you know what? Like, even doing that, even though you know it's foolish and stupid, it's still fun.
2: It's the human experience.
0: Let's go, Jack Gray, brand new music. This is Blind Lovin' on Kiss Australia.

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17: 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While Gavin blissfully sleeps, this vigilant bird, the ANZ Falcon, is on high alert. 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

0: was November 13, 2010. After 21 years, Brisbane's biggest ever band, Powderfinger, called it a day. On a humid, brizzy night, 10,000 of us clapped and sung our hearts out to My Happiness. And then, with tears in our eyes, we said goodbye forever. Or did we?
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0: Powderfinger are back. 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

0: Will and Woody. Hope you're having a wonderful drive home. Burning the candle at both ends, obviously, if you're up at this time. And can I be the first to say, well done. Wherever you're going, maybe you're transporting a heart.
1: Yeah.
0: You know what I mean? Like,
1: heart. Shoot, I think most people are just, you know, working shift or driving a truck or something. But yes, you're transporting a heart. But you know what? If you're not transporting a heart, I think they're probably more the people we should chat at. You know, like,
0: oh, yeah.
1: One of you could be Beyonce, but they're not.
0: Oh, true. So just like, you're delivering a late night pizza right now. And that's awesome as well.
1: That's cool.
0: And that's awesome.
1: That's cool.
0: And
1: you're driving Uber right now. What's up?
0: Yeah. And for that, yeah. Who's in your car?
1: Oh, can't answer that.
0: Anyway, if you're a bit bored right now in your car, well, here's our best bits from yesterday's show. And I hope you bloody enjoy it. Have a slice of pizza, by the way. Everyone will get around that. I wouldn't be angry if someone took a slice of my pizza. I'd be like, well done you. You deserved it. You deserved it. It's Will and Woody.

0: Nothing good happens after midnight, except these two.
1: It's Will and Woody keeping you up.
2: Only 10 weeks of the show to go, so we're jumping in the time machine.
3: We're going back.
4: Let's go back in time.
3: Going back in time.
5: You're telling me that you built a time machine?
2: That's right. So some bits that we've loved throughout the years. These aren't necessarily our best bits, I should say, Woods. And a lot of them that we're enjoying talking about. I don't know if you guys are enjoying it as much, but there's obviously a lot that goes on behind the scenes with some of these moments. And it's nice for us to actually reveal to you guys what happened in and around some stuff. And for me, always the best stories, content stories, come in and around celebrities because we just have to hide so much.
6: Of course.
2: Everyone has to mind their P's and Q's. There's so much communication that goes around pleasing them, getting it done right, all that sort of stuff. And
6: the celebrities need to give approvals with what goes on the radio show. We're always trying to maintain relationships with production companies.
2: We're jumping
6: whatnot.
2: Through all sorts of hoops.
6: Yes, absolutely. So this one was a bit of a different one because I'm going to say for the only time in our 8 years, this is the only time like an A-list celebrity reached out to us. We didn't reach out to them. Sexy Das, our digital producer, is in the studio. So Joe Jonas reached out to us.
7: Yeah, well, I mean, I actually
2: you
7: wasn't
2: weren't
7: even
2: here for
7: here.
2: This. No,
7: I
2: wasn't even Dusty here. Actually wasn't born.
6: Yeah.
2: when that happened.
6: He was a fan, though. In primary school, he was a fan. No, so how many years ago?
2: He would have still been in school.
7: Yeah, I would have been in school.
2: That's really funny.
6: Were you listening to us when you were at school?
7: Yeah, big fan.
2: Oh, shut up.
6: Love that. Okay, so when
2: was your mum a fan, more importantly? Mate. Like in the car on the way, you know, she drops you up, you know, she picks you up from school. Because that's when you'd know, because she'd choose the radio show.
7: No, we actually listened to Hamish and Andy.
2: Oh.
6: Brutal. That's brutal. But
2: well, they were on before us, so that's okay. There's no clash there.
6: Yeah, sure.
2: Yeah.
6: Anyway, it was 6 years ago, I reckon, that Joe, what's up?
8: No, it was in 2024.
6: It's only 2 years ago, Joe Jonas. Seriously?
2: Yeah, right.
6: Apparently, yeah.
7: All right. I was in year 11.
6: Oh, there you go. There you go. Anyway, so 2024. This is
2: amazing.
6: Totally out of the blue.
2: It's amazing.
6: That Joe Jonas, he sees us playing our weekly game, Can You Hear It? Where we go beer or soft drink based on the sound of the can opening.
2: Yep.
6: And so Joe Jonas comments on one of the videos.
7: Yeah, I think he commented and then he actually reached out and DM'd and said, guys, I want to play.
6: I think we've got some audio here.
2: Joe Jonas slipped into our DMs. Well, that is totally wild. This
6: KV.
2: Is
6: no, no. Yes. KV said, hey, DM us. And then he DM'd.
2: And then he DM'd. So he did slip into our DMs. I think that's all we need to say.
6: It went to DMs.
2: We've had our DMs slipped into by Joe Jonas.
9: He's Buddy Dolan! Joe Jonas!
10: Wow. It feels good to be the people's champ. And I hope I get some sort of trophy.
6: There's a bit of a jump there. So, like, he DM'd us, and then we arranged a time for him to play Can You Hear It? Mm. He broke the record of Can You Hear It, right? So this is 2 years ago. Anyway, fast forward 2 years. When he got the record, he actually said to us, you guys can warm up for the Jonas Brothers when we're here in Australia.
2: Mm.
6: Okay? He never fulfilled that. So then only recently...
2: I wonder how that chat went, by the way.
6: With his brothers?
2: Like, he walks into his brothers. G'day. Are Kevin, Sean?
11: I have tea.
6: Oh, yeah, talk to us.
2: Hang on a second. Are you even listening? Or are you producing your next show already? Listening, if you want to chime in.
11: Chris, Amy and Jack on Kiss 106.5.
2: Oh, my God. Shut up.
6: Okay,
2: no, what I want to say, though, is how do you think that, like, because he's just gone off on a random venture, messaging a radio show in Australia on TikTok, won a competition opening cans, and then catches up for the first, I don't know, band rehearsal, and is like, by the way, guys, I'm going to get these guys to come and be the pre-show.
6: And it's obviously gone poorly.
2: And they've obviously gone shut poorly. Up, mate. You're having a midlife crisis. You just got divorced. There's no way. And he sheepishly then just didn't get back to us. I mean, I assume that's what happened because we didn't hear anything from him.
6: It went very quiet on the direct messages. So, sorry, Annalise, do you have tea on that?
11: Yeah, I do.
6: What's the tea?
11: I was in full meetings with their label trying to execute this.
6: And?
2: Oh, wow. So
11: it got pretty far, but the only reason why it didn't end up happening was because there were so many conflicts with timings and stuff and availabilities on their end that we couldn't get it done, but they were really keen.
6: Oh, you're kidding.
2: Oh,
11: Joe,
2: wow.
11: Like, Joe told his actual US management, not like the...
2: Sorry,
11: the
2: just hear
11: label,
2: the crinkle of the packet of shapes that's getting devoured out there. Can you guys get a bit...
11: Oh, sorry.
2: We know the show's ending, but let's just keep a bit of the curtain up if we can.
6: Just wait for 30 seconds while she's talking. Hold your shapes. Put your shapes down. Put the shapes down.
2: Yeah, anyway. Did you hear
11: that? Did you hear me putting them down?
6: Yeah, got it. Yeah, we got it. Okay, so Annalise, so Joe was actually fighting for us. I feel awful now because we, for a couple of years, were like, Joe, what a bastard.
2: Yeah, no, we canned him unceremoniously. Yeah.
6: Okay, so then 2 months ago, we found out he was going to be like 2 kilometres away from this radio studio performing the halftime show of the NFL.
2: Yep.
6: Okay. So we kicked up our contact with Joe. Let's go to a song because we're going to pull down for you fully the curtain and let you know exactly what happened between us and Joe Jonas.
2: Because we haven't really rounded this out.
6: Because it coincided with us getting sacked.
2: Yes.
6: Right? So there was a lot going on.
2: So no one knows what's happened. And I'm thinking, what, you've got more mail as to, because you were in comms with him.
7: Yeah,
2: you're really DMing him.
7: It was really weird. I remember sitting there and just getting a message from Joe Jonas on my phone. And I was like, what? Double take. Like, it's like so weird how I have been.
2: You're in chats with him.
7: It's so weird.
2: He's actually a lovely guy. Yeah. Anyway, we blew him off. We'll tell you what happened up next.
4: It's Will and Woody. New York City.

0: say.
1: The best kick-ons you've ever been to. Will and Woody keeping you up.
2: 10 weeks of the show to go, guys, so we're jumping in the time machine.
3: We're going back.
4: Let's go back in time.
3: Going back in time.
5: You telling me that you built a time machine?
2: Alrighty, Woodrow, we're just really rounding out. This is a bit of closure on the Joe Jonas stuff. A lot of you guys would have heard he got the record in Can You Hear It? Beer or soft drink based on the sound of the can opening the game we play here on a Friday. We had great chats with him. He said we could perform the halftime show with him and his brothers when they came to Australia.
6: Yeah.
2: That didn't happen. And then a couple of months ago, as I'm sure everyone who listens to this show would know because we've been talking about it a lot, we were going to try and get in touch with him when he was in Australia, performing at the NFL show at the MCG.
7: That's right. We just feel like he owed us at least like an in-studio interview or like just a meet and greet. Can you hear it in person, etc. So then we were leaning on our digital producer, Sexy D, and we told you, Sexy Das, that he had DM'd us before.
8: Yes.
7: Right? And you told us what?
8: I don't know. To be honest, memory's clouded, but I remember...
2: Why, Darcy?
8: Don't worry about it. I remember... you guys being like, we need to get back in contact with him.
7: Yes.
8: And I went on to Instagram and he wasn't following us.
7: Yeah, so we were flat. We were obviously devastated. We were like, oh no, he's obviously...
2: I forgot about this.
7: He obviously hates us now.
2: You are such a klutz.
7: So we were thinking of ways to get in touch with him outside of social media. Like we were like, maybe we can go to the airport.
2: Yeah.
7: Maybe we can all start cracking cans
2: really
7: loud.
2: We spoke to the guy that was booking them for the NFL halftime show. So, we had him on the show. We were like, can you talk to Joe for us?
8: We made about three videos like calling him out.
2: Reaching him out.
8: Everything.
7: Yes. And then you realized... Then we asked you, hey, Das, did you check TikTok?
8: And I said, no.
7: And then what happened when you checked TikTok?
8: He was following us.
7: And there was an open chat with him.
8: Yeah, there was, yeah.
7: Okay. So then you finally...
2: Oh, is there audio?
7: Audio,
2: okay,
7: audio, that's
9: okay. Jesus. The big news is...
2: Yes.
9: Joe Jonas...
2: Yes.
9: ...has seen our message...
2: Yes.
9: ...and he's commented on our TikTok.
7: No!
2: Shut up!
7: What did he say?
9: Well, he didn't actually say anything. He just put a gif of Christian Bale, like, kind of emerging from the darkness.
7: That was really confusing. Let's not go down that rabbit hole.
2: There was a lot going on there.
7: Anyway, so then I think, so Das, you jump in when I don't have the information at hand here. But from my perspective, it got to Thursday, the day before he was going to be here in Australia.
8: Mm-hmm.
7: He reached out to us and said, sorry, my flight's been delayed.
8: Correct. Yep, flight's been delayed. And to be honest, when I got that message, I was home ready, and I started calling everyone in the team, being like, "What do I say?"
7: Because he's now talking. There's an open line of dialogue with Joe Jonas, and this was all legit. Like he couldn't be here for an appearance on the Thursday, so he actually was stuck in Dubai. Okay, next step for us, Will, is we get fired.
2: Yeah, is that
7: so that we receive that news because we had a plan though. We had somehow managed to get some tickets to the NFL game. We were going to go and try and get his attention
2: for Y Series wines.
7: That's exactly right. I don't know what happened.
2: I think I want a couple of makeup credits. I need to do for that. Is that
10: to say the least?
2: Oh dear.
7: We love Y Series wines. We absolutely love them.
2: Absolutely.
7: So anyway, because we had been sacked, we had a pretty big Thursday with the team, and we decided...
2: Well, can I just say, like, it was that you, at the time, like, mate, should we still go to the Super Bowl the next day? And I was like, for me, no.
7: I
2: was thinking to myself, geez, I'm not sure if Woody will want to go to the Super Bowl. We hadn't really spoken. And then I got a message from Joe, our EP, and she was like, we're all at the pub. And I was like, oh, geez, I'm just not sure whether... You know, maybe Woody and I should go to the Super Bowl. And I got to the pub and you were already there.
7: Yeah, in full lycra. I rode my bike there. We were well on our way.
2: And then everyone was off. So, I feel really bad about that. We really blew Joe Jonas off.
7: Okay, so what's the contact with Joe Jonas then?
8: When
7: we're at the pub and just going like,
2: you're
7: we can't
2: slinging DMs
7: anymore.
2: To Joe while we're at the pub.
8: Not at the pub. I think it was probably that. The day after, when he left.
2: Yeah.
7: Okay, what did he say?
8: Okay, so he texted saying, sorry I couldn't see you guys this time.
7: Oh.
8: Next time we've got to make it happen.
7: So
8: me in my head, I'm going, it's going to be a bit rough, a bit hard to make that happen, mate. We're off air and...
7: We don't have a job.
8: Yeah. And so...
2: We're not dead, guys.
7: Yeah.
8: I mean, well, yeah, true.
7: he might be less interested,
2: though. We can still
7: though,
2: see
7: if
2: him.
7: He might be a little bit less interested if it's not a
2: I
7: radio
2: think
7: station
2: he cares about
7: attached.
2: The radio show. He hit us up on social media.
7: It's true.
8: Yeah, true.
7: So what do you say next?
8: Well, no, to be honest, he hasn't said anything since then, but I texted him being like...
2: Is that the big update?
8: That was a big update. No, I text him back saying, yeah, for sure, we'll make it happen. And, you know.
7: And that's it.
8: But you know what I think? I think we could get a voice memo to him. If you want to crack a can right now or something, I can send a voice memo and we can get him to play for one can just real quick.
2: Nah, I think it's done, guys.
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32: 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Kiss.

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See you at the bar, you was hardly talking. That's when I knew that your heart was scarring. Friends to lovers need a part to star in. Like, wait, babe, let me

0: are 5'9" brown
1: like those mates that just want to keep going. It's Will and Woody keeping you up.
2: We are wrapping up the show at the end of the year, which is, sad. So, but also kind of, you know, beautiful and, you know, all the things that, that come with saying goodbye to something. Mm. It's been a decade in this studio. So every day, my request was whole show, Time Machine, which is just reruns.
3: Yeah.
2: It's a nice way of saying reruns.
3: Yeah.
2: We're going to be doing some of our best bits a little bit later on in the show. So stick around for that. I'm really enjoying that spot, actually. It's kind of beautiful. It's a beautiful thing. Right now, though, I think we've only got a few of these left. What, probably only what?
3: Two. Wow. This is the second last
2: only two.
3: Battle of the Gens.
2: Is Annalise going somewhere in 2 weeks?
3: She is, which we can now
2: announce. We can say, so I was being coy. Let's talk about that quickly before we get into Battle of the Gens, because that's important.
3: Do you want to tell everyone the opportunity that you've been offered and that you have taken on board, which kicks off in...
4: I leave for my new job. I got a new job. Oh, my God. I'm going to EP, executive produce, Chris, Amy and Jack on Kiss Sydney Breakfast.
2: Such a good choice
3: by the company. You're the right person for the job.
4: So exciting. I'm so excited to go meet Dr. Chris Brown in person, Amy Gerard, Jack Charles. It's an amazing team and you guys should listen.
3: 100%. That's it.
2: Yeah, well, this wasn't
3: Sydney,
2: a chance to plug
3: Sydney,
2: the show.
3: Sure.
2: As I said yesterday, I was like, the loyalty is switched so
4: 6
2: quickly.
4: 6 a.m. in the morning, Kiss 106.5.
2: Nice. Well, no, good. That's what they're your show now, man. That's going to be so strange, you
4: it's
2: not being
4: be
2: on
4: so
2: this show.
4: Weird.
2: So you're leaving, I mean, in next Friday, is that right? It's your last show?
4: Last show's next Friday. So
2: it's gonna
4: be, 6 years
2: so
4: we've
2: how
4: been
2: long
4: together.
2: Have you been with us? Yeah. 6 years.
4: Yeah, I know.
2: Yeah, so you
4: guys were, like, I was on this show when I was 20. I'm now 26.
2: Yeah, we've done the maths.
4: Yeah.
2: So you were at reception when we started.
4: Yeah, I was on the street team and I was filling in for reception.
3: Yeah. And you filled in for the show a couple of times?
4: I filled in for the show. My first experience with you guys was when you were doing this like hot dog challenge in the sand.
2: Doesn't sound like us.
4: You buried hot dogs.
3: Hot dog hunt. Yeah, we did a hot dog hunt with a pack of kids.
4: Yes.
3: Yeah, it was a hot bit. We really were good.
2: I hope that comes up in the time machine.
3: right. Any highlights? Oh, should we do? We'll do
4: highlights
3: next week.
4: We've got so much time.
2: I'm happy to do a highlight. I'm happy to do a quick highlight.
3: We're chucking a quick highlight now and then we'll do more highlights.
2: Yeah, quick highlight. Yeah, we've got time. Don't worry.
4: Oh my God! I got to interview Louis Tomlinson, which is
2: just
4: from
2: for
4: One
2: you.
4: Direction.
2: Oh, sorry, I thought you were going to say something about it. Oh,
3: yeah. Nothing to do with us.
2: this is my favorite bit of me.
3: which basically anything where you two weren't involved.
5: It's Will and Woody's Battle of the Gens.
2: Are you going to be? Can we call you for Battle of the Gens in the next few weeks?
4: If you want. I might be asleep, but sure. Like if I answer.
2: You're going to be asleep, mate. We're going to be calling you at 4:30 on a Tuesday.
3: You're doing breakfast
4: I know.
3: Radio.
4: I'm working. I have to wake up at 4 a.m.
2: Do you think you're going to sleep in this job?
4: I don't know. I actually don't know if I'm a morning person. I've got to figure it out.
3: Don't say that too loud. She's a big boss that have decided to give you
4: the
3: job.
4: It's fine.
3: She's right in the morning.
2: All right. Well, you'll probably be busy with other things. That's fair enough. But we're going to do
3: reruns of Battle of the Gens for the rest of the year. Surely. Surely.
2: Yeah,
3: The best bits
2: maybe,
3: of Battle of the
2: maybe.
3: Gens.
2: Oh, she might be live.
4: Maybe
2: she might
4: I might be
2: live.
4: In the Sydney studio.
2: Yeah, yeah. I was going to say,
3: what
4: are
3: you doing? I see what you're doing.
2: Mate.
3: Sorry.
2: Come on.
3: Just picking up what you're saying.
4: So random.
3: Just picking up what you're saying.
4: Doing the same celebs.
3: Live for the rest of the year. Sorry. Yeah. I'm with you guys.
2: Yeah, yeah, cool.
3: Now, this is definitely a live one. We'll kick off with one before we go to a song.
4: Great.
3: And we'll do more on the other side.
4: Amazing.
3: Name three people who have played Batman.
4: Ooh, okay, Batman. Robert Pattinson.
2: Oh, it's so funny you go to that first. I mean, I don't know why I'm surprised, but he was, can I just say, bloody good.
3: Very good. Oh, yeah.
2: Couldn't believe
3: gritty.
2: It.
3: Very raw and
2: it's
3: gritty.
2: It is the poison chalice, that gig, and he binned it.
3: Yeah.
2: Only to be outdone by Colin Farrell.
4: Exactly.
2: Colin Firth.
3: Colin Firth and Colin Farrell have played Batman.
2: Which one? Colin Firth or Colin Farrell played Batman?
4: I was going to say Farrell, but it's wrong.
2: You reckon Colin Farrell played Batman?
4: Well, you just said his name, so I thought you were like giving me a little hint.
2: No, Colin Firth played the Penguin in Robert Pattinson's Batman, which got him his own TV show because he was so good.
4: Oh, really?
2: Yeah.
4: Amazing. Okay. Yeah. Slay for him.
3: Do we have two more?
4: Yeah, there's the Batman from Batman Begins and The Dark Knight. So I know his face. I know it because Heath Ledger played the Joker. And then Maggie Gyllenhaal stepped in for...
3: That's not the question, Annalise. Who played Batman?
4: It's Chris someone.
3: Chris?
2: Hemsworth?
4: No. He's Thor.
2: Nice.
4: Oh, can I have a song? I actually need... I know it.
3: Yeah, we'll give you a song.
2: You reckon you know it?
4: I definitely know it. It's important.
3: Throw one more name out there before we go to a song.
4: Batman. I don't know any other... Like, I think it's only Batman Begins.
3: You know the movies. You know Heath Ledger.
4: I know,
3: because
4: I listened to this podcast that Woody suggested called What Went Wrong.
2: Oh, yeah.
4: And there was a great episode on...
2: About that, does it? You're halfway through a conversation with Woody and he starts giving you the backstories for Along Came Polly and you're like, shut up.
4: Ask me about Evan Almighty. I know the tea.
3: Yeah.
2: Oh, no.
4: Yeah. I do.
2: Not you as well.
4: I'm deep.
3: We'll talk away from Will.
2: Okay. Please.
4: But they talked about there's lots of Batman franchises. And Batman.
3: Let's go to a song. Yeah, let's go to a song. Keep thinking about it. You can't Google. No Googling.
4: Yeah, it's really hard not to. Because I know the guy who was in...
2: People can call 131065 if you know the answer. Help Annalise out. That's a great idea because she is stuck.
4: Ask it on the phones.
2: It's Will and Woody.
1: The Will and Woody text line is always open. Message the boys on 0429 131065.
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0: the dead of night comes alive. It's Will and Woody keeping you up.
1: Junior producer Annalise is in here for the second last time to talk all things generational. What the... I'm losing it. I'm telling you, I'm losing it. I'm losing my powers.
2: It's a good time to lose
1: I'm losing my
2: it.
1: Powers.
2: It's a
1: We're on the
2: time.
1: Way out. A
2: it's
1: part a of me is checked out and yeah. I can't stop it. It's strange.
2: That's fine, mate.
1: Anyway,
2: fine.
1: Look, Annalise is our producer. We just found out, by the way, if you're just joining us, the lovely Annalise has been on the show for 6 years. She's been in the studio, probably proper for a couple of years, I'd say now. Oh, just
3: I'd
1: a year,
3: say,
1: is it?
3: Yeah. Oh, no, like I've been sitting in the studio every day for...
1: A long time now.
3: Yeah, like 6 months. But it feels like a long time.
1: Feels like a lot longer than that.
2: Yeah.
1: Anyway,
2: longer
1: look,
2: than that.
1: You've been a big part of the show.
3: Battle of the Gens I've been doing for a while.
1: For a very long time. Yeah. And we're super proud of you because you're going on to EP, the new breakfast show in Sydney on KISS.
3: Yes.
1: Huge for you, AB.
3: Anyone has a room?
1: Bloody awesome.
3: Let me know.
1: They couldn't have picked a better person for the job. That was weird. We're doing Battle of the Gens, though, finding out which generation's most out of touch for the second last time. So you're a Gen Z-er.
3: Yes.
1: This is, we've got her on the Batman front. I think I almost want to let her go here because this is painful.
2: I want to give her one more chance to get them because it feels like you're close. So we've said to you, name three people who have played Batman. You obviously said Robert Pattinson.
3: Yeah.
2: Which is classic your generation to bring up him. He did do a great performance, but he is the most recent one. Name two more people who have played Batman.
3: I actually don't know it, but I know the movie, Batman Begins. Michael Caine's in it. Like, it's not Michael Caine, though.
2: Yeah, it does.
3: It's
2: yeah,
3: not.
2: He plays...
3: He's the assistant. Oh, no, that's Morgan Freeman. Isn't it Morgan Freeman in the movie?
1: Morgan Freeman's in it.
2: Is Lucius Fox, and
1: Michael
2: Caine
1: is Butler Alfred.
3: Alfred, that's it.
2: Okay. Any other guesses, or are we going to go to the calls?
3: Go

0: to the calls.
1: Let's go to Peter here. Lots of people have called up. Peter, give us the answer. Yes. Two more people who have played Batman.
2: Christian Dill.
0: Christian Bale! Yes!
3: Oh, no. Christian Dill.
0: Christian Dill. Christian Dill.
3: And, who's the other one, Peter?
0: Google it.
3: There's a very obvious one. Who did the sexy Batman with the nipples?
2: Sorry?
3: He lives in Italy now. He very famously lives in Italy on a lake. He's the Nespresso guy.
0: Oh, George Clooney.
4: George Clooney was in Batman Forever.
0: Really?
1: Yes. Yeah, sure. You could have said Ben Affleck. You could have said Michael Keaton. You could have said Adam
0: Michael
1: West.
0: Michael Keaton.
1: Yes.
0: Michael Caine.
3: We know.
0: Michael's a pretty common name. Batman Begins.
1: Yeah. Okay, next question.
3: Okay, so earlier this year, Bonnie Tyler died.
0: Oh, yes.
3: Don't know.
1: Who's Bonnie Tyler?
3: I was like, singer. Okay, great. All right, so.
1: Could you name one
3: what
1: of
3: we've
1: songs?
3: Got? What? Yeah. Well, we're going to make it a bit easier for you.
0: Thank God.
3: So we'll play you some Bonnie Tyler songs.
0: Okay, great.
3: And then you can just tell us what you think they are.
0: I feel like I will know them. They will probably.
3: They were big
0: songs.
3: Big songs. I got half some of your attention. Give it to me.
1: I got rhythm. I can't miss a beat. Know that?
0: I know it. It's in my skip list, though. So if that comes on, I usually skip.
3: Really? I love that song.
1: Cop that, Bonnie.
3: Brass in, it was on the Special K ad for a long time. Brass in Pocket. Bonnie Tyler hit.
1: Mm-hmm.
3: Another Bonnie Tyler one for you.
1: There you go.
0: And then Whitney Houston did a cover of it. So everyone thinks Whitney Houston's the OG, but really, it's Bonnie Tyler.
3: There you go.
1: Didn't know that. I didn't know that either.
3: Time of your life. Time of your life. Bonnie Tyler.
0: No, that's I Will Always Love You. I've mucked it up.
3: You're talking about Dolly Parton.
0: I
3: Will Always Love You. Yeah.
0: I Will Always Love You with Dolly Parton. And Whitney Houston did a remake and everyone thought it was that. But the Whitney Houston one was, I'm in the world. Take me out. Go somewhere else.
1: I'd love to. I'd love to take you out of that world.
3: Name another Batman.
0: Michael Keaton.
1: We have another Bonnie Tyler song there.
3: Another Bonnie Tyler.
0: Oh, yes.
1: Yes.
3: Yes.
0: Years believing. What's this in? Dirty Dancing.
3: There's so many things that are incorrect right now.
0: Baby?
3: I'm struggling to hold on to reality. Okay, I just want to clear the air. None of them are Bonnie Tyler songs.
0: Oh, that's in Dirty Dancing, isn't it?
3: No, that's in Flashdance.
0: Oh,
3: like it's just you're in it. The ground you're standing on is crumbling. Nothing is real. This is a Bonnie Tyler song.
0: Now I'm only falling apart.
3: Now you have to sing the rest of it. Go for it.
0: Something I can do. Total eclipse of the heart.
3: She's got it. Well done. Wowie.
0: I liked Bonnie Tyler.
3: That was a train wreck.
0: Oh, yes, from Shrek. Hero to the end of the night. Gingerbread man's running. He's got to be strong and he's got to be fast. He falls into the moat of milk.
3: God.
1: The Sydney breakfast show is going
3: to
1: be fine.
3: I was
1: absolutely
3: to say
1: fine.
3: The same thing.
5: The boys will BRB. 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XOXO.
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0: Will and Woody, very late to have the radio on, but that might just be where you're at right now. And it's a pleasure to be with you. Mm-hmm. Whatever you're doing, wherever you are in this beautiful country of ours. Well, Joe, the great part for you guys is if you just tuned into us and you've never heard us before, this isn't some second bit late night show that you're hearing, guys. Mm-hmm. This is the prime time.
1: Yeah.
0: We're just so good at prime time that they're like, guys, can we package up your content and dish it out again later in the evening? Yeah.
1: And then we wake up really early in the morning. We come in here because obviously we're live right now.
0: Oh, yeah, live right now.
1: And then we throw to our bits from our afternoon yesterday's show. Yeah. So this was worth coming in to work for, just to throw to it. And here it is, Will and Woody.

0: up early. It's Will and Woody keeping you up.
1: Woods. Okay, so a friend of mine, and I cannot name who this friend is because they're a little bit sensitive around what happened to them a couple of weeks ago, but a friend of mine experienced a, I'm going to call it a medical episode, that is equal parts terrifying and hilarious.
2: Okay.
1: I never thought a medical episode could be so beautifully equal, scary,
2: I'm
1: and
2: sure
1: funny.
2: That happens all the time. You know, we got that call from the guy who went to emergency with a bowling bin up his bum.
1: Oh, true.
2: Like, that's terrifying.
1: I think that's just 100% funny. I don't reckon that's scary at all.
2: That's
1: I'm pretty sure
2: if you've got a bowling, that would be scary to go through.
1: A little bit of fear there as well. Okay, well, this is another great example of it's funny and it's scary.
2: Yeah, yeah.
1: So, someone that I know quite well was getting really bad gastro. Shocking gastro.
2: Yeah.
1: Okay, so it was vomiting and out the other end.
2: Yep.
1: Right? It was so intense that at some point during the night, they experienced short-term amnesia.
2: What do you mean?
1: They pooped themselves to short-term memory loss.
2: What are the You find
1: I've
2: this
1: told
2: way
1: you,
2: too funny.
1: And it's so
2: what
1: hard.
2: What does the short-term memory loss look like?
1: Doesn't know where they are. What is happening?
2: Hang on.
1: Where am I? Like,
2: really?
1: like Jason Bourne. Like all of a sudden.
2: No, Jason.
1: No, yes, like Jason
2: they weren't,
1: Bourne.
2: They weren't. Yes. They also weren't amazing at martial arts.
1: As in, they knew who they were, but they were like, where am I? And like, what's happening? What am I doing?
2: Wow.
1: And then 10 seconds later, where am I? What
2: Whoa,
1: am I doing?
2: Oh, that's scary.
1: And that,
2: what,
1: so, that's
2: in like
1: the scary
2: a pool
1: part.
2: Of their own vomit?
1: Yeah. Yeah. And like, why am I on the ground? Why am I nude? If they were nude. So, but they're just very confused, right? But then on the, that's scary.
2: Mm.
1: On the funny side, it's just, I cannot believe someone could put themselves so hard that they've caused short-term memory loss. But I was hearing this through a third party and I'm just so confused. And, you know, we're laughing and learning on this radio show.
2: Mm.
1: I just want to know what is actually happening in the brain for someone to put themselves to short-term memory loss. And thankfully, we haven't just got a doctor. My friends, we have got Professor Laurie McMahon who joins us on the phone right now.
2: My dad.
1: Yes.
2: Hey, Dad.
3: Hi, guys.
1: Professor, my first question is, have you experienced anyone who has gone through this before?
3: Well, it's not exactly my area, Woody, but but having said that, just listening to you, what it sounds like is that he might have lost enough fluid or been septic enough to have passed out so that his loss of consciousness put him in that strange place where he was confused, didn't know what he was doing or where he was. So either the infection itself or just plain fluid loss, and he dropped his blood pressure and passed out, probably what happened.
1: Right.
2: Wow.
1: But so the memory loss, Laurie, went on for like quite a while. Like there was a lot of confusion and like, and I'm talking like, I'm not sure if you've seen 50 First Dates with Adam Sandler and Drew Barrymore, but like.
2: Oh, you would have seen that, I reckon, Dad.
3: Yeah.
2: Dad's got a bigger DVD repertoire than you do. You've got no idea, mate. He knows his way around a flick.
1: We'll talk offline about our DVDs, Laurie, because I'm involved. But I'm not sure if you remember from that film, 2 Second Tom, but like, it was like that.
3: Yes, it's hard to know, isn't it? You're getting it third hand, and exactly what happened is
2: he's questioning your source, basically.
1: And the story sounds BS to me.
2: Thanks, Dad.
3: Okay, no problem.
1: See you, Laurie.
2: All right, see you, Dad.
0: It's Will and Woody on a train.

0: happens after midnight, except these two. It's Will and Woody, keeping you up.
1: Jumping in the time machine.
2: We're going back.
3: Let's go back in time.
2: Going back in time.
4: You're telling me that you built a time machine?
5: So one of the producers brings something that we've done over the last 8 years,
1: yep.
5: Which, as I'm hearing more of these, it's just a highlight of the last 8 years or something where we can really pull the curtain down as to what happened behind the scenes of the idea.
1: Yes.
5: Tommy, you're bringing something today. Is it a highlight?
1: It's definitely a highlight. Okay, it's not something you guys did, though.
5: Ah, perfect.
1: It's a beautiful call that we received.
5: Okay, so great. Oh, I love that.
1: I'm going to take you back to July 29, 2024.
5: Mm-hmm.
1: At 5:30, you did a phone topic. Has sex nearly killed you?
5: Oh, yes, God. Yes.
6: It must have been before the No Sex Talk Boys, Too Frat,
1: yeah.
6: Feedback that we had.
1: No, this was full frat.
5: Went full frat.
6: Sex injury sounds pretty frat.
5: from memory.
6: Well, that was full frat Fridays. That was the pitch.
1: I can tell you why you did it.
5: Was Matthew McConaughey's dad?
1: No, but you did bring that up.
5: Oh, great.
1: A new study has come out and said women having more sex will
6: new
1: live longer.
6: Woods.
1: And men who have sex won't live as long.
5: Yeah,
1: so
5: right.
1: You twisted that into has sex nearly killed you.
5: Genius.
1: Very clever.
6: Genius. That is for free. Just a mind at work there.
5: That's craft.
6: There you go.
5: That's what we call radio craft.
6: Have a look at that.
1: Do you want to hear from Pierre?
6: Obviously.
5: Yes, please.
6: Obviously.
5: It's this call, I think about this call weekly because I loved it so much.
7: I've got a very rare medical condition that is called an orgasmic migraine.
5: What?
7: And it happens about 2 times every 10 times that I'm having a root. And am I alive now? I'm on the radio.
5: Yeah, you are. Mate. You're live,
6: you
5: mate.
6: Are, Pierre.
5: You're
6: live.
7: Currently, there's absolutely no medical explanation for it. But the moment that you've busted, a split second after that, you literally feel it is the most intense pain that goes through your head. That lasts for about 7, 8, 9, 10 seconds. But it is really... Really, really, don't laugh, mate. This is serious.
5: We're not laughing. So it's, and Pierre, it's
6: we're
5: two,
6: not laughing.
5: 2 out of 10. This happens.
7: It doesn't happen all the time. Thank God for that. But it happens, especially if you're going hard. You know you read the chickens are red.
5: What? Did you say the chickens are red? So from memory, the following day, we were like, this is extraordinary. Is there anyone else who suffers from orgasmic migraines? And then we got, there was one other guy who called up and then we got them to talk to each other on air.
1: Yeah, correct. So Juan called
5: the
1: next day.
5: Yes.
1: And he talked to Pierre about his orgasmic migraines.
5: That's right.
8: I don't know what your diet is like, all right, because I had something similar like that happen to me years ago. And same thing as you just described, you know, you're over there pounding the flesh, so to speak, and bam, you know, it comes out, and you feel this sharp pain. It's like somebody stuck a needle through your eye. It scared the bejesus out of me. But I went to a doc. He ran some blood tests on me and everything, and came back. I had high cholesterol level because I was a huge meat eater at the time. I was eating steaks like almost every day and everything. So basically, a quick change of my diet remedied that, and I never had it again.
6: Wow, there you go. So you might be pounding the flesh, but you're not eating the flesh, Juan, if you know what I mean.
5: Are you a big meat eater, Pierre?
7: I eat that thing all the time.
5: If you could cut meat, maybe for like a couple of weeks, and then we can touch base. And
7: so No. I'd rather die from a migraine than cut meat.
5: Pierre is all time.
6: Oh, wow. That Juan guy, he came in with some heat, didn't he?
5: Oh, the flesh
6: pounding
5: line.
6: The flesh.
5: My God.
6: Oh, wow. God.
5: Yeah.
1: But, boys, the good news is we're going to talk to Pierre up next.
5: Get lost. That's
6: awesome. He's back.
5: He's back. That I cannot wait to talk to him. I wonder if he still gets them.
6: I wonder if the chickens are still red. That's up next, Will and Woody.
0: It's Will and Woody for when life gets big on you.
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30: 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Kiss.
31: 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Capture it.

0: cons you've ever been to. Will and Woody keeping you up.
1: We're jumping in the time machine.
2: We're going back.
3: Let's go back in time.
2: Going back in time.
4: You tell me you built a time machine?
5: And today we are highlighting, I think for me, this is the best call that we received in 8 years.
1: I loved this phone call. Stick a stake in the ground. I think
5: about it all the time. If you just missed it before the song, this is the call we received when we were asking people, have you almost died during sex?
6: I've got a very rare medical condition that is called an orgasmic migraine.
5: What?
6: And it happens about 2 times. Every 10 times that I'm having a root. Am I alive now? I'm on the radio.
5: Yeah, you're live, mate.
6: Apparently, there's absolutely no medical explanation for it. But the moment that you've busted, a split second after that, it is the most intense pain that goes through your head for about 7, 8, 9, 10 seconds. But it is really... Don't laugh, mate. This is serious.
5: We're not laughing. So good. Now, the huge news. We haven't spoken to this guy for years, but we have got Pierre live on the show right now. Hello, Pierre.
6: Mr. Will and Woody, how are you guys?
5: Mate, we are all the better for hearing your voice.
1: Great to hear your voice, mate.
5: My first question is, are we still struggling with the orgasmic migraines?
6: That is so true, mate. It's a pest. That doesn't put me off of a little bit of pleasure, you know, if you understand what I mean.
5: I know exactly what you mean, Pierre. Is it you said previously, you said that it happens 2 out of 10 times. Similar ratio these days?
6: Mate, I would say yes. I think there was a little bit of an increase in that. Especially if you put a little bit of effort in, if you rev the missus a little bit.
5: Yeah.
6: In that split second before you open the afterburners, before you put speed in, then you can feel it's coming, mate. It's like a bloody thief in the night.
1: Wow, thief in the night. My God.
5: Pierre, I'm not sure if we covered this last time. Do you have a partner, Pierre?
6: Yes, no, I'm married.
5: You're married. Right. Yes, you're married. Yeah. So, and your wife, she's fully ready for it every now and then?
1: She must be.
6: Can I tell you what trick has life played on me?
5: Mm-hmm.
6: Mate, my wife is one of 100 of people in the world that suffers from 24/7 intense migraine pain, and there's nothing that medical science can do for her.
1: Oh, she
6: suffers in such an extent she has been declared medically unfit to work by the neurologist last year.
1: Wow, but not an sorry, hers isn't orgasmic migraine.
6: Hers is 24/7. She's got an orgasm 24/7. I mean, she's got a migraine 24/7.
1: That's crazy.
5: Oh, that
1: man.
5: Is horrific.
1: Whoa, that's wild. So when you've got yours, she must be like, shut up. Nobody cares.
6: Well, mate, if she tells me she can't play tonight, she's got a headache, I just have to believe her.
5: Thank you so much for calling the show and telling us about your ailment.
1: Yeah, thanks, Pierre.
5: It lit us up. We put it on social media and it absolutely lit up as well. So thank you, mate. I'm sorry to hear about your wife's permanent migraines. And thank you.
1: Yeah.
6: Mate, thank you. It was an honor and a pleasure to talk to you guys, and I wish you all the luck and God bless.
1: Oh, thanks, Pierre.
5: See you, Pierre.
1: All the best, mate.
6: Thank you, guys.
1: See you later, Pierre.
5: Bye, mate. Beautiful
1: what
5: man.
1: What a lovely guy.
5: We love him.
1: I wish we could talk to every caller who gave us a great time. We've got 10 weeks to go.
5: That's the show.
7: Robin, Kip and Corey Oates.
8: In the morning.
9: Some wife ics.
10: Yes, wife ics.
9: Starting with you two.
11: Well, I don't have any ics, but I do have some from friends of mine that have told me.
10: A few mates of mine that I rang last night and asked. You know, when you have a conversation and the man goes, you're wrong. 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
11: Yes.
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13: 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While Gavin blissfully sleeps, this vigilant bird, the ANZ Falcon, is on high alert. Yes, his ANZ Falcon watches for fraud 24/7. 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
3: We might have a whole show of Will's Reddit, just you talking about your favourite things on Reddit for 2 hours. I'd listen.
4: Why are you saying that ironically?
3: I didn't mean to.
4: A lot of people would listen. We'd put that forward for the ACRA Awards if they still had them. We'd put them forward for the company radio awards. Are we allowed to nominate ourselves for the ARN radio like awards? Do we get?
5: I think we nominated the show.
4: It's like a posthumous nomination now.
5: I wonder.
3: We're more chance to win an award posthumously.
4: Right, it's like an artist that's died. People get around us more.
3: Yeah, absolutely.
4: Maybe not. All right, now let's get into this. So I missed quite a lot that I missed out on Will's Reddit recently, over the break.
3: Oh, yeah. Okay.
4: Missed out on the Ed Sheeran thing. Would have dined out on that. Sure. That was happening. Yeah, that was hot and happening. And there was some beautiful irony in there. And, you know, I think... Anyway, look, I can't comment on that anymore. But what I can do is I'm just loving the fact that a few celebs are actually now putting their hand up and actually going like, I actually care about what's going on over there. Okay. And there is some genocide happening. And my number one at the moment is Angelina Jolie.
3: Oh.
4: I don't know if you've seen this online.
3: I haven't.
4: She's completely... She shared satellite images of Gaza on her phone where you can see Gaza before and after the Israeli invasion.
3: Oh, wow.
4: Wild.
3: Wow.
4: Like flattening, complete flattening. Oh, so look, just if you want to go and have a look at that, I would highly recommend it. If you need any more evidence that there's some bad stuff going on there, check it out. And yes,

0: Ed, I will happily be on before you if you know it on the show. Now,
1: I did reach out actually.
0: Just as Will your with a
1: DJ
0: guitar.
1: Manager.
0: Oh, nice. Would have been nice. DJ Will. Before
1: haven't got an email back, amazingly. I thought they'd be desperate.
0: I wouldn't do it, mate. I wouldn't do it for all the money in the world. Now, another one, good one here that I think you can relate to. I think everyone can relate to this. This is from one of my favorite threads called Me IRL or Mural, as I was calling it for a while.
1: Me in real life. Yep,
0: yeah, Mural.
1: Yeah, Mural, got it.
0: I've faced more peer pressure to eat protein as an adult than I did to take drugs as in my teenager when I was a teenager.
1: Yeah, it's everywhere. People keep telling me, like, if they ask me how much I weigh and then they do the calculation, they go, that means you need to be having this much protein a day. And you're like, I don't even want to calculate how much protein I'm having in the day.
0: Do you also know, like, you know how then that you go to like a smoothie bar or some such?
1: Yeah.
0: And they're like, well, do you want some protein in that?
1: Yeah.
0: Even if they say to me, like, you can't taste it. It's just like a powder or a supplement.
1: Yeah.
0: Still just feels a bit off.
1: Also, it's like, they say it's like $2. Like, add some protein for $2.
0: Yeah.
1: Scoop of protein for $2.
0: Yeah.
1: Like, how dare you?
0: Yeah.
1: Also, have you been through the muesli bar section of the supermarket these days?
0: It's all
1: every
0: protein.
1: Every single muesli
0: it's all
1: bar.
0: Everything's protein.
1: Protein. We put protein in it.
0: Yeah. I want to have a chocolate milkshake that's unhealthy. You know, like, I actually feel like unhealthy things.
1: Yeah, little treat.
0: People can't get that through their head. Yeah. Can't go to Starbucks now. Starbucks.
1: Yeah.
0: Without them saying, do you want some protein?
1: Yeah. Yeah.
0: I know, mate.
1: It's all through Boost as well. I love Boost. I love Janine Ellis. But they're putting a lot of protein in those Boost juices.
0: It's going to be commercially friendly all the way to the end here. And we love
1: can't
0: Starbucks and we love Ed Sheeran.
1: Turn that off.
0: Going to tick them all off. We'll keep moving.
1: Mate,
0: anyway.
1: I might work at Boost next year. Who knows?
0: You reckon? I reckon you do really well at Boost, actually.
1: Yeah, I'll get the visor on. I'll put the visor on. No way.
0: Yeah. Okay, going to keep moving here.
1: Give me a call, Janine.
0: I can call Janine for you. So we text occasionally.
1: You text Janine Ellis, the founder of Boost?
0: Yeah,
1: you really are a business dog,
0: aren't
1: you? I've
0: got great relationships with these sorts of people.
1: You hang out with David Gingell as well.
0: Occasionally.
1: I know, mate.
0: I love these sorts of guys. I just love talking shop.
1: Yeah, I
0: love the industry.
1: Yeah, yeah.
0: Shame I'm not part of it anymore. no, sorry. We'll get going. not that one. That's a bit boring. Going to be hard to knock. Oh, okay. I found this one really interesting. Okay,
1: yeah.
0: there's a thread that I follow called Mildly Infuriating.
1: Yeah.
0: This post went nuts recently. It was about a mum complaining about her son not accepting a buy one, get one free offer at the servo.
1: Right.
0: So he went down to the servo and was like, g'day, can I get an ice cream, like a tub of ice cream? And they go, oh, did you know at the moment if you buy one, you get one free? And he goes, nah.
1: What?
0: Because they were trying to do the
1: why?
0: Whole like, because they were trying to do the whole like, because you know when you go to the servo and you go, g'day, I'll get a Gatorade. And they go, you know, if you get two of them, you only have to pay 20 cents more, but you get two.
1: Yeah.
0: He said no.
1: But it was for free.
0: Yes. Yeah.
1: Like that. So, it's like he's throwing a tub of ice cream down the gutter.
0: It's the same situation. They've gone, you want a tub of ice cream? Hey, just so you know, normally you'd pay $12 for two. You're only going to pay $6.50 for two today. And he said no.
1: God.
0: Anyway, his mum's written this rant. Like,
1: great.
0: She's devastated because she's like, I'm at home. I love him. I think I still love him, but he could have brought some ice cream back for me.
1: Yeah.
0: But I was reading this, empathizing with the guy because I'm often at like 7-Eleven and they're like, do you want another orange Powerade for 50 cents? And I'm like, no, I actually only want one.
1: But save it for another day, Will.
0: But then
1: if
0: I've got to carry
1: a Powerade for 50 cents.
0: But
1: I've got
0: to carry around in my pocket.
1: Yeah.
0: And I care about the planet and I don't think I need more plastic.
1: You flipped it on me, but you get in a Powerade in the first place. Just don't.
0: I'm
1: get
0: getting
1: a Powerade
0: in the first place, but I don't want two.
1: Yeah, right.
0: Do you not feel? Do you feel that way? Do you take it, Tommy? Do you take the extra one?
2: Excuse me.
0: Do you take the extra one? do you when they go? You'd have a chewing gum. You get an extra chewing gum for another 10 cents. Do you take the extra?
2: If it was like chewy, sure. But like the ice cream I get.
0: Yeah, right.
2: The ice cream I get because then
0: it's going to go rank in the car.
2: Well, it's also too much ice cream.
0: Yeah, I agree.
1: No, you don't have to have it straight away, guys.
0: I agree.
1: But the value, guys. How you're like?
0: No,
1: it's
0: not about
1: it.
0: But it's also with the sweet things that you can't control yourself with. Like if it's like another Kit Kat, you're like, I'm just going to eat that now.
1: That's true. Well, I've got self control, Will.
0: Oh, shut up.
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5: 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After 21 years, Brisbane's biggest ever band, Powderfinger, called it a day. 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And then, with tears in our eyes, we said goodbye forever. Or did we?
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1: With who?
0: The girl next door, you know? 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
1: So it wasn't

0: November 13, 2010. After 21 years, Brisbane's biggest ever band, Powderfinger, called it a day. On a humid, brizzy night, 10,000 of us clapped and sung our hearts out to My Happiness. And then, with tears in our eyes, we said goodbye forever. Or did we?
1: We're Powderfinger, and we've got a little announcement to make for you today. We're going to do some shows all around Australia.
0: Powderfinger are back. All the concert details will be announced from 5:30 this morning, and you'll hear the best news ever first, right here on Kiss 97.3.
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1: 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Kiss New Music. 8 in LA plays now. Kiss.

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0: was November 13, 2010. After 21 years, Brisbane's biggest ever band, Powderfinger, called it a day. On a humid, brizzy night, 10,000 of us clapped and sung our hearts out to My Happiness. And then, with tears in our eyes, we said goodbye forever. Or did we?
1: 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We're going to do some shows all around Australia.
0: Powderfinger are back. 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
27: 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Robin, Kip and Corey Oates back in from 6 a.m. having dusted off the Akubras, hopefully well-rested after their late-week trip to Baralaba Thursday, Friday. And we're ready to give away a car, guys. There's something going on all the time. We're giving away a brand new Mahindra on Friday. You've only got a couple more days to get your name registered to win that brand new set of wheels from 7 a.m. this morning, our next location. We're going to have the car out there hidden amongst Brisbane somewhere. You come down and find us. You get that name registered. You are in the running to win a car at the end of the week. Mitch here until 6. The Robin, Kevin, Corey Oates catch-up, pal. We'll go through some of the fun from last week. Coming up after Sunny Fedora on KISS.

Sia, Cheap Thrills on Kiss 97.3. Nothing cheap about the thrill of winning a brand new car. That was awful. We're going to push on with it, guys. We're giving away a brand new Mahindra on Friday. If you missed it earlier, we've been driving around the Tango Red Edition all last week, and it'll be out there amongst the streets of Brisbane somewhere. It remains a mystery right now, but we will give away the location after 7 a.m. You come down and find us, get your name registered. 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

0: was November 13, 2010. After 21 years, Brisbane's biggest ever band, Powderfinger, called it a day. On a humid, brizzy night, 10,000 of us clapped and sung our hearts out to My Happiness. And then, with tears in our eyes, we said goodbye forever. Or did we?
1: We're Powderfinger, and we've got a little announcement to make for you today. We're going to do some shows all around Australia.
0: Powderfinger are back. 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
7: Morning, I'm Alana Riley. Well, Powderfinger are back with a bang. The Aussie rock band confirming just moments ago that they'll perform 18 shows as part of next year's reunion tour. It'll kick off in Brisbane on September 3rd at the Showgrounds, playing 4 shows here before heading up to Cairns. In other news, fans have no doubt been blasting around Brizzy with the weather a bit more toasty than usual. Temps have crept a few degrees above average. Tomorrow, it'll lift to a warm 32 degrees before dipping to tops of 21 by Friday. There's court today for a 32-year-old man charged with murder over the alleged fatal stabbing of another 32-year-old at Wishart on Saturday. The accused was arrested that night but has since had his charge upgraded after the alleged victim passed away in hospital. Overseas, Ukraine and Russia have agreed to an immediate energy ceasefire, according to US President Donald Trump. And a new study has found standing up every 25 minutes improves overall health. Aussie researchers say muscle activity is pretty much non-existent after sitting down for just half an hour.
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7: Dick Johnson Racing has clinched a 5th Bathurst 1000. Brody Kostecki and Todd Hazelwood taking the checkered flag in the iconic number 17. And in cricket, the Aussie women have taken down Bangladesh in their second ODI in Brisbane, the local side finishing with 9 wickets in hand. Elsewhere, Queensland were downed by WA by 2 wickets in their Sheffield Shield clash in Perth. The KissCast is next.
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7: Partly cloudy at a top of 31 degrees in Brizzy today. Showers and possible storms tomorrow. Tops of 32. Right now, it is 21 degrees in the city. 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
21: Yes, Monday morning, welcome to it. If you have just missed it, Powderfinger, the details are out for that tour that got announced on Friday. They are back in September, October next year, and they are kicking things off in Brizzy. 4 shows, the 3rd, the 4th, the 10th, and the 11th. Friday, Saturday, 2 weeks in September next year at the Brizzy Showgrounds. The boys are back. We just got a little bit more to wait. Hey, now speaking of waiting, another half an hour until Robin Kipp and Corey Oates kick off your Monday morning. I'll be back after a little bit of Lionel Richie.

0: with you home. Ariana Grande on Kiss 97.3. Robin Kibicoriot's back in from 6 a.m. this morning. This is the catch-up hour, and if you missed it, big day on Friday. The guys, live from Baralaba.
1: We're in the time machine. It's 1989. The King with us, King Wally Lewis.
2: Yeah, we've had just a cracking time over the last 24 hours, but we don't often get the King on hand to replay a moment from State of Origin in 1989.
1: Yeah, this is when Queensland swept New South Wales 3-0 and Wally Lewis scored whilst heavily injured. Let's have a listen.
3: Lewis playing with one arm or one shoulder, or maybe one of each, I'm not sure. He's got two injuries, I feel, a shoulder and an arm, and a run around with Lewis and Shearer. Shut the gate! Shut the gate! The horse is velvet, and he almost ran over the big ball line.
2: Do you remember that, Wally?
4: Not with one arm or one leg. One brain I might have had. Just great to hear the call of that.
1: Yeah, Rabs.
4: I'm Ray Warren, calling the game.
1: How good.
4: Yeah.
1: So do you remember, I mean, he made it sound like you were hobbling out there with one arm, one leg, but was it that bad?
4: Oh, everybody's hobbling during a State of Origin game. You're usually carrying an injury into it and battling to get through to full time. That may have been something that I was bunging on, as I used to get told by the media.
5: So that wasn't a Fonda Matassa moment for you, was it?
4: Not a Fonda one.
1: What's that? What's Fonda Matassa?
4: Well, that's a very famous thing in rugby league. Fonda Matassa crashed over in the corner. He ran about 50 metres to score a try in the corner on the old grandstand side of Suncorp Stadium or Lang Park.
1: Yeah.
4: And he got hammered in the corner by a couple of defenders. He didn't move after it, and everybody started to think, geez, he must be seriously injured here. And they had the referee run to the sideline at halfway mark, get the doctors to come and check him. They then instructed the ambulance to come onto the field. It drove right the way around to the field, loaded Fonda on, and then they went back around the long way to get out to the exit once again. The two doors of the ambulance burst open. Fonda jumped out and ran back into position. And the players used to say, that's about the fourth time that Fonda's done that. Jumped out of the ambulance.
2: So it wasn't one of those moments, Wally.
4: No, it wasn't one of those. Only Fonda got away with that.
1: Fonda Matassa, I've never heard of that. That's awesome.
5: Yeah, it means you carry it on. Get on with it.
1: Get on with it, Fonda.
2: That wouldn't have been you, Wally.
4: You know what Fonda was like? He was a winger, and you know what wingers are like.
5: No more mic for you, mate. Get away. Robin, Keith and Corey Oates.

0: Push the button on Kiss 97.3. It's exactly what we're about to do with Robin Kipp and Corey Oates. They are back in live next. A reminder, though, 8 a.m. every single day, you can win yourself $1,000 with Cash or Crash. And this might happen to you.
1: This is Brisbane's easiest cash game, just three questions away from $1,000. And because we're broadcasting live from the Barallabar Bowls Club, all thanks to Queensland Beer Co., it's Barallabar and region-related questions.
2: Western Queensland questions. And we've got Jane of Wellington Point. Hello, Jane.
3: Hello. How are you?
2: Hey, yeah, Jane. Good. Now, a little bird told us, where did you grow up?
3: I grew up in Barallabar, Corey.
4: So you should know all the answers then.
3: So you've met the legendary Maury Hetherington, I believe.
2: Yes. I got propositioned by him. I wanted to know if I was married.
4: So you're not special.
2: I love that for myself.
1: He didn't muck around either. No. He was just straight to business.
2: And he said, Jane, he said to me, he said, I've got a Bentley in the garage, but I don't bring it out because it might hit a room.
3: I love it. I did. I've been, my parents are still out there, and my brother's out there and my sister's out there, so I'm in Brisbane. But I get out there quite often, and it's a wonderful place to grow up. And, big shout-out to everybody at Barallabar, if you can hear me.
2: Yes, good on you. Well, now we've brought the Queensland Beer Company to Barallabar and you have the potential to earn $1,000. What will you spend it on?
3: A holiday.
4: Yes.
2: Okay.
1: Ooh, nice. Okay, so Jane, do you know how this works? We're going to give you three questions. It's double or nothing, and you can see how you go. We gave the first question about 5 minutes ago, so I think you should know this.
4: You should know.
1: Yeah. So there's a five.
3: Let's hope I do.
1: Yeah. There's a 5 second timer. If you hear the buzzer, that's too late. So get in before the buzzer. Okay.
3: Perfect. Thank you.
1: All right. Here we go. Question one.
4: Which town is further south, Barallabar or Banana?
3: Banana.
4: Yes.
1: Yes, it is. The wonderful town of Banana. We never knew two existed until a few days ago.
2: And named after a bull.
3: Blink and you'd miss it.
1: Yeah. Yeah, yeah, there's a motel there where we're staying and also a truck stop and that's it.
3: As long as there's a pub, you're right. Yep, go.
1: Yes.
2: $250. Now, if you go for question two, you'll double it for $500. What do you want to do?
3: I'll double it, see how I go.
4: Yes.
2: Okay, question two. If travelling from Toowoomba to Chinchilla, what major highway would you use?
3: Warrego.
4: Yeah.
2: She's not even blinking.
1: Like that.
2: She's just doing it, mate. $500.
3: So easy.
1: So you can walk away with the $500 or you can go for one more question for $1,000. But as always, we need to give you some thinking music, Jane. You got no

0: feelings done. And when we were at the hotel bar at Banana yesterday afternoon, they were playing this with the full film clip, which I've never even seen before.
1: How good is it, TV?
2: Okay.
0: So good.
2: Jane, what are you going to do? As a former Barulla Bar resident, you potentially would know the answer to this, but question three is worth $1,000. What do you want to do? Do you want to go for it?
3: Okay, let's do it. Let's do it.
0: Ooh, okay, more question. All right.
1: You ready?
0: Here we go.
1: Spell Gundawindi.
3: G-O-O-N-D-I-W-I-N-D-I.
1: Yeah!
3: Good job. I work in a school, so I should know it.
0: Yes.
4: Robin, Keith and Corey Oates.
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2: Brisbane traffic.
5: Looking over Brisbane, there's a car broken down at Yatala, the M1 northbound after Stanmore Road, and one broken down for the M1 northbound on the shoulder after the Logan motorway through Logan Home. That's causing some minor delays. Traffic for Ipswich Motorway has started to slow eastbound through Redbank to Goodna. The award-winning MG3 Vibe from just $19,990. 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The KISSCAST. Heading for top of 31 and partly cloudy with Robin Kipp and Corey Oates in the morning on KISS.
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12: Morning, I'm Alana Riley. Well, Brizzy rock band Powderfinger confirmed they'll be kicking off their reunion tour right here in Brisbane, 17 years after their last show together. A short time ago, the band confirmed the first of four local gigs will kick off at the Showgrounds on September 3rd before they head up to Cairns. In other news, a 32-year-old man has had his charge upgraded to murder over the alleged stabbing of another man who has since passed away in hospital. Police allege the attack happened in Wishart on Saturday. The accused is due in court today. Brizzy can't seem to make up its mind this week, with temps set to plummet more than 10 degrees in a matter of days. We're in for a sticky 31 degrees today, with storms and 32 tomorrow, before the mercury dips to a crisp 21 by Friday. Overseas, Pope Leo is set to undergo surgery after doctors found a small growth on his lung. The Vatican say it was detected early and is well contained. And back home, Oxley Road at Corinda is back open after a bit of a pumpkin cleanup. A truck carrying hundreds of pumpkins hit a rail bridge overnight, scattering the produce across the road.
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12: In sport. In sport, Australia has defeated Bangladesh by 9 wickets in the women's second ODI in Brisbane. The Aussies wrapping up 1 for 222. And Alex Diminor has advanced at the Shanghai Masters just a week after retiring hurt in the China Open final. The Aussie progressing to the fourth round. The KISSCAST is next. Partly cloudy and a top of 31 degrees in Brizzy today. Showers and possible storms tomorrow. Tops of 32. Right now, it is 21 degrees in the city. And Brisbane's greatest workday variety kicks off at 10. 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
3: Good morning.
0: It's brand new car week. This week we're giving away a brand new car.
3: And we've just been checking it out. We've shot a really cute little video to show you guys because it's amazing.
0: It's so much car for the money. I think they're only like 22 and a half grand, these little SUVs.
1: It's insane.
0: And it's just unbelievable.
1: It's everything in the car.
0: Yeah.
3: Spacious, roomy. We love it.
0: Yeah.
3: Anyway, you've got to find it. Dude, where's my car?
0: Yes, we will give you the location about 7:25 this morning. We'll cross to the car. We say you've got to find it, but we'll tell you exactly where it is.
1: Yes.
0: But you do have to turn up to register. So once you go, register, and we could be drawing you out on Friday morning with this brand new car.
1: It's so easy. How good's that?
0: Yeah. We also need to talk Powderfinger.
1: Yes.
3: Oh, yes. All the details. Lots of things are being revealed. We've got a fun game we want to play, so you can help us.
0: Yes. Because everyone knows something, someone
1: everyone
0: from Powderfinger or very close to, or like, yeah, you walk their dogs.
1: I want some old
0: or
1: family relatives. Oh, yeah, where are? Way back, you know.
0: Oh, yeah.
1: My auntie's sister.
3: That'll do. We could even start with I lived in Vulture Street.
0: Oh. That'll do.
1: Oh, that'll do.
0: I'd love to hear Auntie Fanning.
1: Yeah.
0: You know.
1: Or mates from way back and then tell us something about them.
0: Yes.
1: That'd
0: be nice.
1: Yeah, that'd be great.
0: Yes.
1: You know, great mates.
3: So you can tell us on a text line anytime, 0409 973 973, but we'll talk a little bit more about it later in the show.
0: And coming up next, if you missed it, on Friday morning we did the show live from Baralaba, Corey's hometown. And
1: did we? I didn't know that.
0: We had some highlights.
2: Oh, didn't we, Ross?
0: We had a ton, but we're going to run about 2 minutes worth for you.
2: A lot of people said to me, I didn't realise he actually drove you. And I went, yeah, I'd known, I possibly wouldn't have got in the car.
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0: No
2: or
0: air conditioning.
1: Caring about cattle grids when there's no suspension in the car.
0: Yeah. The Wallflowers sung about it, but we actually had one headlight. It was terrific. Yep. So we'll get those highlights right after this on Kiss 97.3. Oh.

0: Tempest City, that's self-aware. It's Rob and Kevin Corio. It's on KISS 97.3, 6.13, Monday morning.
1: Do you know what? Like, we had 24 hours in Baralaba, yeah. Thursday through to Friday, and I love you two like my brothers, and I use that term very purposely because like brothers, you need some time apart.
0: You do. Yeah, thank goodness it was on a Friday. We had the whole weekend to sort of everyone to bounce back. And, you know, I thought you were exaggerating, Corey, when you talked about Baralaba and said there's nothing there. But you weren't. There's nothing there.
2: It took you to go. Yeah, it took you to go out there to believe me.
1: But
2: it
1: really did. What, though,
2: everyone thinks I lie. I'm very honest, man. Yeah.
1: But there's a really beautiful community. Like, there genuinely is.
0: Yeah.
1: And like, I was looking at real estate, like I do. I mean, you can buy a house in Baralaba. There's one for sale with a shop at the front.
0: Yeah.
1: I was being told by Beck at the Bowls Club that it's gone up 100,000 in the last couple of years. But like, you can still get a really decent 3-4 bedroom house for $300,000.
0: And it has a shop. So
1: and it has a shop at
0: double
1: the front.
0: Real estate.
2: Is that the only cafe?
1: Well,
2: that was shut.
1: Yeah, that's right. I mean, I think you'd have to be very selective in what you choose to put in, but there's miners. We saw heaps of them at the Bowls Club on a Friday night.
0: Yeah.
2: Everyone's great. And that's why I think it was it was such
1: lovely.
2: A great place to grow up. Was, everyone's like friends, everyone's family, like everyone grows up together.
0: Yeah.
2: Everything on the weekends, you do it together because otherwise nothing gets done out there. So
0: I reckon you'll hear a few of those locals in this little montage.

0: Okay, it says, Corey, welcome to Barella Bar.
1: Yeah. We've used the Barella Bar courtesy bus.
2: Corey sort of acted as a tour guide to show us the sights.
3: Look how round that sun is.
4: Yeah.
3: If you stare at it.
4: I don't think you should.
3: It looks blue. Look at me, my eyes are
2: And sometimes I ask some questions that were inappropriate, it seems.
5: So is that a dump?
3: No, that's someone's house.
5: Oh, right. Sorry.
3: That's just old machinery.
1: And we have to get to Banana because there's nowhere to stay in Barella Bar, and that is 49 kilometres away.
2: Yeah.
1: So these two decide that the beer needs to be drunk.
2: Yes.
1: All of that was working absolutely perfectly until I don't know who started it. Mm. Actually, no, I do know. It was Corey.
2: Yes.
1: Corey starts saying that if he doesn't go to the toilet, he's going to open the window.
2: Yes, yes.
1: And pee out of it.
2: I know. If we didn't have our lovely listeners with us, I think he would have.
1: Last night at the Bowls Club, Wally Lewis is here, and I thought it was a smart idea to try and pit these two, as in Wally and Corey Oates, both legends of rugby league, against each other on a subject I just should not have brought up. Wally Lewis, what was your weight when you played?
6: 91 kilos.
1: Okay,
6: 93 at my top.
1: Corey Oates, how heavy were you when you played?
7: Average was 105, heaviest was 112.
1: And how much was Wally?
7: 91. Well, I've been looking at him though. He's porky. He's 5 foot nothing.
6: He's extra weight because he's a d***head.
8: We're live from the Barella Bar Bowls Club.
1: Wally Lewis, the king, is out on that bowls screen just chucking the footy around.
2: How amazing for these kids. They're chucking the ball around with one of, if not the greatest rugby league player ever. It's pretty cool.
9: I just got a call from the pilot. There's been an issue. The plane has had a mechanical failure up in Kyle, wherever it is.
10: We have to get on Cessnas, which holds 4 people total.
2: On Cessnas?
10: On Cessnas.
7: I'll drive to Rocky.
2: Can we drive to Rocky and get on a real plane?
10: I might have one solution.
1: Yeah.
10: We can just get on the original plane because there's nothing wrong with it.
2: Oh, you son of a nutcracker.
11: 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Brisbane traffic.
12: 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AHM supports your version of wellness, whatever that might be. 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People things.
13: Looking over Brisbane, there's a car broken down at Yardley, the M1 northbound after Stanmore Road, and one broken down for the M1 northbound on the shoulder after the Logan motorway through Logan Home that's causing some minor delays. Traffic to Ipswich motorway has started to slow eastbound through Redbank to Goodna. The award-winning MG3 Vibe from just $19,990 drive away. 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The Kisscast. Heading for top of 31 and partly cloudy with Robin Kipp and Corey Oates in the morning on KISS.
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14: 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Now, powder finger, the shows have been announced. We have all those details for you coming up in a couple of minutes.
1: And these boys are local boys. I've got where they went to school. I've got, you know, where they started working. We want some stories about Powderfinger.
14: How do you know them? Have you had a brush with fame?
7: Yes.
14: Did your cousin date one of them one time?
7: I want real stories. 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
14: Well, you can start off with fakes if you want. 13 1065.

0: It's Robert Kipacorio. It's on KISS 97.3. That may have been belted out on the struggling little bus speakers as we travelled through Barallabar.
1: I remembered us singing that, and I feel like every time it went, everyone goes,
0: it was a very whispery.
1: Everyone just whispered that.
0: Whispery part. High notes. Yes. Now, if you haven't heard, and I'm sure you have over the last week, Powderfinger are coming back together. They're doing a series of shows around the country.

0: They have so many hits. It's going to be, they're going to have to do a cult. That's the thing when they do the show. They can't play all their hits.
1: I know, but yeah. It's so exciting. It's happening at the Showgrounds next September.
0: Okay, Showgrounds.
1: Yes, it's a weird choice, but yeah, it does. I just Googled and it holds 25,000.
0: Okay.
1: Some standing, some
2: sitting.
1: What
2: about in the back if they just open it all up? Can they hold about 100?
1: Well, the other thing is, too, if they block off the road, then people can stand on the outside, too.
0: Because I was talking to my mate Bossy from Suncorp over the weekend about it, and September, of course, because they've chosen September as their touring, it's footy. There's footy on, so they couldn't do Suncorp. So Showgrounds, I guess, with 25,000.
2: September.
0: Makes sense.
1: Four shows.
2: That's finals.
0: Yeah.
1: From third until the 11th. So it goes Friday and Saturday the 3rd and 4th, and then Friday and Saturday the 10th and the 11th. Boys, I love the fact you're not working during the week.
0: Yes. Just give yourselves a weekend. I wonder if there's, I guess they've got other things to do, Powderfinger. Yeah. So we want to know, and we have tickets to the Food and Wine Festival, Brisbane Food and Wine Festival. We want to know your 5 degrees of Powderfinger. How do you know them? What was your brush with Powderfinger? What's your claim to fame?
1: Let's go to Darren first, and then we'll go to Alana from our newsroom. Darren.
3: Good morning.
0: Hey,
1: good
0: mate.
1: Morning. What's your brush?
3: Oh, look, I used to drive along Vulture Street every day for about 20 years on the way home from work. So I probably saw them at least once or twice.
0: You would think
2: probably.
0: So.
2: You would think so.
0: In 20 years.
2: Did you ever go out the window, Darren?
0: Yeah.
2: G'day, boys.
1: Most famous album, Vulture Street, probably.
0: Yeah. Oh, for sure.
1: I go to Alana because we're going up in degrees. So 131065, what is your 5 degrees of Powderfinger?
4: Yeah, so I definitely saw one of them at least once.
0: Yes.
4: I used to intern at the ABC on the Sunshine Coast when I was a uni student. And do you know who used to work there? Drummer John Coghill. He had a music show on Saturdays. So I had no idea. I retrospectively got starstruck because you know when you, people don't know what to do with interns sometimes. Like everyone's doing their actual job and they're kind of like, oh, why don't you go sit with John? Go see what John's doing. So I was sitting with this really, really nice guy called John and he was showing me some stuff.
0: Yeah.
4: And then the next week someone said, have you met John yet? He's from Powderfinger. And I thought, what? That John?
0: That John.
4: And then I never saw him again.
0: Oh, no.
4: So I never got to actually...
0: Fangirl.
4: Yeah.
1: You are funny, cool. Alana. Yeah. You had Jacob Elordi as like, you know, the
4: one. Oh, that's a I have a lot of loose links. One time I almost saw Robert Irwin.
0: Almost. I love it.
4: I walked into an art store just after he walked out. So I've got a lot of loose links.
0: But being in a studio with JC is pretty cool.
1: That is very cool.
0: That's huge. So, what else? 131065 is our number.
1: Kerry out of Brendale.
5: So my sister-in-law owned a zoo nightclub.
0: Yeah.
5: Where Powderfinger used to play a lot and obviously helped kickstart their career. But the good thing about it, when I went to my sister-in-law's wedding, Powderfinger guys were there, but they're also my niece's grandfather, like my godchild.
2: What?
5: And
2: Kerry, slow down.
0: Powderfinger were at your sister's wedding?
5: Yes.
0: And
5: they're friends of hers.
0: Wow, but
2: did you say godparents?
0: Yeah.
5: One or two of them are, And when we went
1: Stop! Kerry!
0: This is big gear. Okay.
1: Who's the godparent?
5: Oh, I can't remember which one it is, sorry, but I think it might be John, I'm not 100% sure, but when we went to my niece's second birthday, they were there cooking the barbecue for her second birthday.
0: You've had Powderfinger cook you a barbecue before?
5: Yeah.
0: That is a claim to
2: fame. Do they sing their own songs while they're cooking? I just want to know. While you're cooking the sausages.
0: Just a little, while they're just spinning, just spinning the snags. Slowly, that's good, Kerry.
2: Oh,
0: that's going to take some beating. So what's your claim to fame? Yeah. How do you, what's your 5 degrees of Powderfinger?
2: There's got to be a cousin out there somewhere.
0: Surely. Godparent's pretty good, though.
1: Yeah, godparent's pretty good. Partner.
0: Yeah.
1: Parent.
0: Keep them coming on the text line as well, 0409 973 973.
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27: Brisbane traffic. Brisbane traffic.
28: Looking over Brisbane, there's a car broken down at 8 Mile Plains. It's the M1 northbound on the left shoulder before the Gateway Motorway exit. Car broken down at Stanmore Road after it as you're coming through Yatala northbound. That one's on the shoulder as well. Diggin deviation is built up southbound on Gateway Motorway. 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The Kiss Cast heading for a top of 31, partly cloudy with Robin Kipp and Corey Oates in the morning on Kiss.
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3: Morning, I'm Alana Riley. Well, a 32-year-old man has passed away in hospital after allegedly being stabbed at Wishart on Saturday morning. The accused, another 32-year-old man, is due in court today. His charge upgraded to murder. Brizzy rock band Powderfinger is heading to the showgrounds, confirming they will kick off their reunion tour right here in Brisbane. The concerts get underway here next September, their first in-person gig in 17 years. Hundreds of pumpkins have been cleaned up at Corinda after a truck carrying crates of them hit a rail bridge overnight, scattering the produce over Oxley Road. Everyone was okay, but the road was closed for about 7 hours, only reopening this morning. Making other headlines, a new campaign's being launched against the tax office's postponed credit card ban. Small businesses are taking aim at the federal government over the changes, wanting it scrapped altogether. And a bunch of unclaimed lost property from the Brisbane Airport is set to go under the hammer next month, with jewellery, phones and even gymnastics equipment going up for auction. Your sport check in a sec.
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3: Broncos star Reece Walsh is expected to start in the number one jersey in Thursday's World Cup opener, with sources believing he'll be selected ahead of James Tedesco. Kangaroos coach Kevin Walters has been altering between the two star fullbacks during training. And Brody Kostecki and Todd Hazelwood have overcome a costly pit stop to clinch the Bathurst 1000. Your fuel check in a sec.
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3: Unleaded prices in Brisbane should stabilise in coming days, according to RACQ. The average unleaded price in Brizzy is $2.39 a litre, but Pearl Energy in Cannon Hill is at $2.26. Diesel is an average of $2.86 today. A few spots around Rockley and Acacia Ridge are down at $2.67, though. The Kiss Cast is next.
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3: Partly cloudy and a top of 31 degrees in Brizzy today. Showers and a possible storm tomorrow, tops of 32. Right now, it is 22 degrees at Mango Hill, 23 in Milton, and Brisbane's greatest workday variety kicks off at 10. 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
8: 6:36, Monday morning. We've got another round of the pop quiz coming up for you in about 25 minutes. We'll do it right after 7 o'clock news, and we're going to give you a couple of the answers to help you get closer to the $1,000. Just got to get 10 questions right. We've been very close a couple of times. We've had 9 out of 10.
27: Yes.
29: It's, I think it's okay today.
8: Okay.
29: I'm not as confident as I have been.
8: All right. Well, we'll give the tough ones away in the next sort
27: of 10 minutes. There's no point in asking Kip, because he knows everything that no one should know.
8: It's not true, but thank you.
27: Yes, you do.
8: We are asking about Powderfinger, though, because I, you know, other than radio, I have not had a brush in with any of the boys. I don't have a 5 degrees of Powderfinger story.
29: Oh, well, I do, but only because I've gone and interviewed, when Bernard was doing stuff at Lefty's Music Hall. Like, I interviewed him behind the set. Yeah, radio stuff, which doesn't really count because we're allowed.
8: Yeah, we want to know about your cousin's wedding and things like that.
27: Where I'm a chance, but I wouldn't have known. Or I did know and I just was...
29: Forgot?
27: No, all that. Or, you know, like, because I feel like when they retire, when people retire, like, obviously being, like, professional sport, when you retire, I feel like sometimes you just want to...
8: Disappear and...
27: Not disappear, but just be normal. Like, you know. If it is right, if what I'm thinking is right, I think, when I was chatting to whoever it was, it was just like, I don't want to be overexcited because it's so cool right now. But
8: yeah. Who do you think it was?
27: I think
8: the band?
27: It was the drummer.
8: With the long hair?
27: Long hair,
8: yeah.
27: Because,
2: So you're at a house party having a chat?
27: No.
2: Like at a barbecue?
27: I think my neighbour introduced me to him one night when we were going to the pub.
29: These are the kind of things we need. 5 degrees of powder finger if you have your own story.
27: I want a club pass. Do you want a club pass one way back in the day?
2: Come on.
29: 13 1065 or you can tell us on the text line.
27: You can be anonymous.
29: 0409 973 973.
2: All right, tell us. Yes, what's your 5 degrees of powder finger? Yeah, they are. My happiness.
27: Oh, yes.
2: It's Robin Kipp and Corey. It's on Kiss 97.3.

0: Pat a finger, my happiness. It's Rob and Kevin Corey. It's on Kiss 97.3. The shows have been announced. Pat a finger getting back together, doing some shows and kicking off here in Brizzy.
1: Yes. Well, Friday the 3rd of September, Saturday the 4th of September. So they're only doing weekend gigs. Well done, fellas.
0: Nice.
1: Then Friday the 10th of September and Saturday the 11th of September.
0: At the showgrounds.
1: Pre-sale scheduled for Wednesday the 14th of October.
0: So next
1: Wednesday? 2 days.
0: 2 days, yes.
1: 2 days time. General public tickets are scheduled for Monday the 19th of October at 10 a.m.
2: Just letting you know, my birthday's on the 20th of October, so
0: Ideas.
1: Next week.
2: For you too. Okay. Well done. That's all.
0: We want to know though, what's your brush with Powderfinger? What's your claim to fame? Your five degrees of Powderfinger, 131065 is our number.
1: Sonia, out of Regent's Park. 5 degrees of Powderfinger. What you got?
3: Good morning, out at Bow Desert. John Collins obviously is a Bow Desert boy to start with before he went to high school in Brisbane, but he went to St Mary's and lived very close to my best friend Jackie. So as a kid, before he found fame, we were hanging out with him, but we didn't know who he was going to be.
0: Nice. So Sonia, Jackie and JC just hanging out?
3: Yeah.
0: But did anyone hook up?
2: No kisses.
1: No,
3: at the last concert, 2010, in the Parklands in Brisbane, we were down the front and we were holding up a sign pointing to Jackie going, "It's Jackie!" And he did give a hi, Jackie.
2: No way! That's awesome.
1: That is fun. Thanks, Sonia. Mark of Fernie Hills, 5 degrees of Powderfinger.
4: How you going, matey? When I was a kid, I was part of the Gap Boys when I was a teenager. And the Gap Boys and the Fenny Grove / Sanford Boys, because that's where their parents and they grew up, didn't get along. And we used to go over to Cabarra Mountain and have moments of getting together and not agreeing, if you get what I mean.
0: So you had fighting with and
1: Bernard Fanny?
0: And who was in the other, were some of the Powderfinger Boys in the other team?
4: So we all wore black jeans and flannels.
0: Yeah.
4: And we were part of the Gap Boys and they were part of the Fenny Grove Sanford Boys. Yeah, that was quite often a Friday or Saturday night where we'd come out of the mountain and...
5: So which one did you clobber? Which one? Like, which one did you stop?
4: I never actually clobbered any of them. We're all part of it. We'd go to a party and always end up not good and in the middle of arguments and
0: that. Punch-ons.
5: How good.
0: The Fernie Grove Sanford Boys, that was Powderfinger.
1: I wonder, because he grew up in Toowong, so where did they move?
0: Bernard
4: Fanning. Oh, parents of a Sanford.
5: Mark. You claim the fame. I snotted one of them. I headbutted that one. You're the guitarist?
0: I put on my flannel and my tight black jeans and I tried to punch on with the boys.
1: Esther of Highvale, a 5 degree.

0: pretty good.
1: And Hayley, Forest Lake, 5 degrees of Powderfinger.
2: So I had a mutual friend that I used to live with, and it was his 21st birthday. He was related to, I think, the drummer of Powderfinger.
0: Yeah.
2: We lived in Holland Park, up on the hill. And on their birthday, they came and set up a stage, and they played on our front yard.
3: What?
1: That's cool.
0: Wow.
1: That is super cool.
0: So how old do you reckon they were at the time?
2: Early 20s, maybe.
0: Wow. Doing a front yard gig at your roommate's party.
1: That's cool.
2: Yeah, and there's a big write-up in the paper because we were right up on the hill at Holland Park and the noise just went right out.
1: Noise complaints.
0: Yeah.
1: Love it.
2: And the police came and they waited for them to finish playing before they said it was time to move on.
0: Ah, that's awesome.
3: Even, get one more.
0: Even the police knew that they were hearing something good. And just, okay, let's just see how this plays out.
4: Police are waiting, go, on call.
1: Well done, Hayley. Thank you.
2: Thanks, bye.
0: Coming up in a second, we're going to give you the first two questions. Well, not the first two, the hardest two questions to help you win yourself $1,000 when we do the pop quiz just after seven. We'll do that after these.
5: 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Right people. Wellness can be lots of things. AHM supports your version of wellness, whatever that might be. AHM. People things.
6: Looking over Brisbane, traffic's very slow for Centenary Highway, Ipswich Motorway, through towards the Jindalee Bridge. There's a car broken down on the Pacific Motorway. It is northbound, left shoulder before the Gateway Motorway extension at 8 Mile Plains. And there's a crash through Upper Mount Gravatt on the Pacific Motorway northbound with delays from Logan Road. This week at IGA, get Connoisseur Gourmet Ice Cream, 1 litre selected varieties, half price, just $6.50. That's worth pulling over for. Ends October 13 at participating stores. The Kids Cast heading for a top of 31 today and partly cloudy with Robin Kipp and Corey Oates in the morning on Kids.
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9: There's this thing called the three poles.
8: Sorry?
9: The three poles of the Earth. So the North Pole, the South Pole and Mount Everest.
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9: No, it's not actually a pole. It's a magnetic pole. You know what that is? There's not a pole.
8: No, don't worry. That's a conversation.
7: Will and Woody. This arvo from 4. 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
8: 6.53, we've got another round of pop quiz. It's worth $1,000 coming up in about 10 minutes from now. There's 10 questions, $1,000 to be won. And there's a couple of questions that I reckon are tough. And so let's give them right now.
9: I finally found one Kip wouldn't know.
8: Yes.
9: Gia Fleur starred
10: in which
9: Australian reality show?
8: Yes.
10: Okay, Gia had a lot of tattoos and became quite the villain.
9: I know exactly who it is.
8: Married at First Sight.
10: Which is the one person that stayed on top of Married at First Sight? Me.
8: It was you.
9: Who else can watch that show?
10: Okay, here's one that I didn't know.
8: Yeah.
10: What number does Travis Kelce wear on his jersey?
9: Oh, please, 87.
8: 87.
10: See, now these are why these questions are so good.
9: Yeah, but he's famous. She's not.
10: Well, she kind of is if you watch Max.
9: Okay, who's got more followers?
10: Oh, don't be ridiculous. Of course, Travis Kelce.
9: He's a Swiftie.
8: They are, without doubt, the two toughest questions. So you should be right with the rest. Hopefully win yourself $1,000 when we play just after 7 o'clock this morning. It's Robin Kipp and Corey Oates doing it for Yui. I was listening to the Amy Schumer podcast.
10: Oh, were you?
8: Yeah, she had Kate McKinnon, who's a very funny lady. She was like the crazy Barbie on the Barbie movie.
10: She's such a funny woman.
8: Yeah, and she's become obsessed with an Australian. Ooh. So, I've got details on that.
10: Not Robert Irwin.
8: No, a good one. No, not that Robert's not a good one.
10: But like a dodgy one.
8: Yeah.
10: A bogan
8: one. He's kind of like, he's a bit like Robert in a way. I'll show you.

0: Taylor Swift. Taylor.
1: Is she like a good mate of yours now? Hey, Taylor.
2: Oh, Taylor.
0: Fate of Taylor. Yeah, it's my pet name for her, like Kai Kai for Kylie.
1: You single-handedly make the worst of the week. And we've started and we've only been in for like an hour and a half.
2: Okay, good old Taylor.
0: Taylor Swift. Yeah. I love thinking about the next word I'm going to say and then just throwing it in with the current word. Now, coming up very soon, we've got a round of the pop quiz. And don't forget, this week, it's brand new car week.
2: Oh, yes.
0: Somebody this week is going to drive away in this brand new Mahindra SUV. We just filmed a video with it this morning. This thing's awesome.
1: It is such a great car.
0: Yeah.
1: I was super impressed.
0: Yes.
1: Like, what a great first car for someone.
2: Yeah.
1: What a great, like, you can fit your family in the back.
0: But you know what sucks is I sat there and I was like, this has got features that I don't have in my car, which costs three times as much. Yeah. I don't have, like, a place where you just throw down your phone and it starts charging.
1: With double cup holders on either side of the driver and passenger seats
0: and
1: cup
0: back.
1: Holders in the back.
2: Honestly, for the last 5-6 years, in my head, I went, you know what, the years of those $20,000 cars that have everything are gone.
0: Yeah.
2: It's now 30 grand max.
1: Not anymore.
2: Plus. Like, 22 grand, and you get everything.
0: Everything.
2: Robin fits in the back.
1: I know.
2: Robin comes in the boot.
1: Yeah, we did test that. Anyway, you'll check out the video, but the most important thing is you've got to, dude, where's my car?
0: Yes, we're going to give you the location in about 25 minutes. You need to go there, register, and make sure you do it, because this week somebody will win that brand new car, someone right here in Brizzy. I was listening to the Amy Schumer podcast the other day, and she had Kate McKinnon, who's a very funny lady. She was – have you seen the Barbie movie? Corey, did you ever see it?
1: Is that a trick question? To what was on in the background
2: as
1: by
2: much
1: accident.
2: As I love Margot Robbie, like I could watch 3 hours of that.
0: Yeah.
2: I can't watch that.
0: It's a very funny movie, and Ryan's excellent in it.
2: I love him as a great actor. Yeah. But
1: Anyway.
2: Yeah, someone walking in and watching and seeing me watching that, I don't know.
0: Yeah. Well, Kate plays the role of the crazy Barbie that's had haircuts and is always doing the splits everywhere she is. But she was telling Amy about an Australian that she has become obsessed with.
3: There's a man on YouTube from Australia. He cleans drains. He clears hopelessly disgusting clogged restaurant drains filled with grease. You never see his face. He is enthusiasm on 2 feet. He'll say, oh, you guys, this is what dreams are made of. Can you believe we get to be here clearing this drain? This one's chock-a-block. Let's fire up the jet. Oh, you little ripper. Come on, you good thing. And I would recommend it's called Drain Cleaning Australia.
0: Well,
1: I
0: now present you Drain Cleaning Australia.
4: Well, what do you know? Look at that. We've got a block drain and we've got a dog the size of a peanut that wants to rip my head off, mate. And look at the state of this. Usual story. Another plumber's been out here. He's failed. Let's go for a wander and get it sorted, guys. Can already see from here. There's bloody tree roots down. Easy does it. Whoa! Woohoo! You little ripper!
0: He's like the Steve Irwin of drains. Just excellent.
2: He would have some smells that he
0: But you would, like, I mean, I love that, like, that's a gross job, but why not get excited about it? Because it is, like, when you see something getting cleared, it's a pretty excellent moment.
1: What is that big thing that they put down?
0: The snake.
1: Just the snake thing that can go for, like, kilometres and then suddenly, miraculously, everything works?
2: Do you mean, like,
1: works?
2: The pressure washer things they got? It goes all the way through.
0: Yeah,
2: and then it blows all the stuff out. Like it's got heaps of different jets.
0: They send it down and it fires things through.
2: It flushes everything out.
1: I used to think I couldn't understand why an electrician was at the top of the tradie tree because I used to think that plumbers should be.
0: Yeah,
1: and then I remembered electricians can die, but you know, but plumbers do a really important job.
0: They do.
2: They ruin their smells for the rest of their life.
0: I know
2: that's important.
0: I just remember when I was building my last house, we needed help lifting this plant. It was really hard access. You couldn't get a machine, and so there was like 5 or 6 of us, and I said to the plumber, I said, mate, can you give us a hand with this? And he said, mate, I'm in drains all day. He goes, do you reckon I need to add a saw back to the mix?
1: You got told there, fella.
0: Fair enough, buddy. I'll find someone else.
2: I love that. I really do.
0: So it's enough.
2: I feel like
0: my life is enough.
2: I don't think we put them up like that. They're at the top of my list for me because
0: They're so important.
2: If you piss them off, they're putting in your poo drain.
0: Yeah.
2: They could put a crack in that sucker
0: and
2: ruin your life for the rest of your life.
0: Your actual life.
2: They really could.
0: We need you on the phone for the pop quiz. 131065, $1,000 to be won, and win, lose, or draw, you'll grab yourself $50 to spend at Sal's Authentic Pizza. So 131065 for the pop quiz. We'll do it next.
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2: Brisbane traffic.
3: Looking over Brisbane, there's a two-vehicle nose to tail at Upper Macrobat with heavy congestion behind it from Logan Road. A broken down car, Gateway Motorway northbound, it's on the left shoulder after Lytton Road through Moree, and the speed limit has been reduced to 80. Traffic has started to build. Centenary Highway is heavy, Ipswich Motorway to Jindalee. The first ever Kia Seltos Hybrid has now arrived, mixing hybrid efficiency with a brand new sculpted style. 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The Kiss Cast heading for a top of 31 and partly cloudy with Robert and Kip and Coriots in the morning on Kip.
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10: Morning, I'm Alana Riley. Well, there's court today for a 32-year-old man charged with murder over the alleged fatal stabbing of another 32-year-old at Wishart on Saturday. The accused was arrested that night but has since had his charge upgraded after the alleged victim passed away in hospital. Thunderstorms are expected to kick into gear around Brizzy this week with the temp set to hit the early 30s today and tomorrow. Storms are on the forecast from Tuesday, but the warm weather will plummet to a cool 21 degrees. By Friday. Making other headlines, the Brisbane Showgrounds will play host to the first Powderfinger concert in 17 years. The band confirms their reunion tour will kick off here next September. The cost of living is at the front of mind for Aussie voters, according to two major polls out this morning. Queensland has a record amount of new homes in the pipeline, with stats confirming 52,000 are currently under construction. And in celeb news, Zara Larsson is making her way to Australia. The Midnight Sun singer is expected to touch down in Brisbane today before she kicks off her Aussie tour at the River Stage tomorrow. Your sport check in a sec.
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10: Dick Johnson Racing. Dick Johnson Racing has clinched a fifth Bathurst 1000. Brodie Kostecki and Todd Hazelwood taking the chequered flag. In cricket, the Aussie women have taken down Bangladesh in their second ODI in Brisbane, winning by 9 wickets. And word is Reece Walsh is in line to take the number one jersey for the Rugby League World Cup opener on Thursday ahead of fellow star fullback James Tedesco. The Kiss Cast is next. Partly cloudy and a top of 31 degrees in Brisbane today. Showers and possible storms tomorrow, tops of 32. Right now, it is 24 degrees in the city, and Brisbane's greatest workday variety kicks off at 10. 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
23: Robin, Kip and Corey's $1,000 pop quiz.
0: $1,000 to be won right here. Just got to answer 10 questions right in 60 seconds. We've given the toughest two already as well, I reckon.
13: Might be another one. But yeah. Graham of Burpengary, did you hear them?
17: No, I was driving with my son. He's a learner driver and I had the radio off. As soon as I pulled up, I turned it on. It was, yeah. Here I am.
0: So how's the learner driving going?
24: Yeah.
0: Mate?
17: Oh, it's terrible. it is terrible.
0: Are you a ball of stress already?
17: I am. That's why I'm sitting here in the car park with the radio going, just to calm down.
13: How many hours has he done so far?
17: He's done, I think, about 30 so far, but okay. He's autistic as well, so it's that extra level of
13: my goodness,
17: everything
13: man.
17: Has to be perfect.
13: Wow, Graham. Well, you good deserve you. This $1,000. Yes. I don't care what you're going to spend it on. You sound like you really need it.
0: Yes.
17: I do.
24: Is it the indicator before turning that's scaring you?
17: It's roundabouts. You hit a roundabout and I think, I'm aging.
0: It's taken years off your life, this whole experience.
17: Oh, yes.
0: All right.
17: Very much
0: okay, mate, let's see if we can do this. We've got 60 seconds on the clock. You can pass. We'll come back if there's time. Are you ready to go?
17: Yep. Okay. Let's do it.
0: Your 60 seconds starts now.
13: On what channel can you watch Nine News?
17: Nine.
13: Yes. Who's taller, Harry Styles or Benson Boone?
17: Harry Styles.
13: Mm. Who directed the movies Jaws, E.T. and Jurassic Park?
17: Steven Spielberg.
0: Yes.
13: Which planet in our solar system is known as the red planet?
2: Mars.
0: Yes.
13: Name any musical double act.
2: Pass.
13: Which popular 90s toy involved keeping a virtual creature alive on a pocket-sized device?
2: Tamagotchi.
0: Yes.
13: That's not a knife. That's a knife is a quote from which iconic Australian movie?
2: Crocodile Dundee. Yes.
13: What is the name of Temper City's big 2026 hit song?
2: Pass.
13: Gia Fleur starred in which Australian reality show?
2: Oh, pass.
13: What number does Travis Kelce wear on his jersey?
2: 87.
0: Yes.
24: Oi!
0: Oh, mate. We're out of time. Oh, mate.
13: You didn't
24: you
13: get any. You did not get any wrong.
0: No.
13: Just okay.
0: The
13: you just
0: three
13: passed.
0: Passes.
24: So, yeah, the double act, you could have had anyone. Veronica's Outcast.
2: Yeah, well.
13: Simon and Garfunkel even.
24: Punk, yeah.
13: Sonny and Cher, we don't care who
24: yeah,
13: they
24: anyone,
13: were.
24: Yeah, anyone.
2: And the flash of images of all those
24: yeah.
2: sort of things.
24: Yeah, yeah, too many.
0: Savage Garden, there was, yeah.
13: What's the name of Temper City's big 2026 hit song? It is Self Aware.
0: We played it about half hour ago, too.
24: And then,
0: didn't help you. You were in room with
2: no.
0: a learner's driver.
24: The other one we gave away was the Gia Fleur. She's from MAFS, Married at First Sight. We gave that one away earlier.
13: Hey, buddy.
24: Oh, mate, that was...
0: Mate, solid work.
13: Solid work for a man.
24: I really felt like you deserved it today.
0: Yes, yes. Well, mate, at least we can take care of some pizza for you. You've got $50 to spend at Sal's Authentic New York Pizza for you.
2: Excellent. Thanks very much, guys.
0: No worries, mate. Good luck. Godspeed.
24: Yeah, good luck. Yeah.
2: Yeah, I've got to get home yet.
0: Yeah. Sal's Authentic New York Pizza, serving up authentic 18-inch New York pizzas right here in Fortitude Valley, 714. Coming up very soon, we've got another location for you with our car. We're giving away a brand new car.
24: Mahindra.
0: Yes, but next we're going to talk to somebody we never got to chat to on Friday's show when we were in Baralabar. His name's Jason. He's an old family friend, Corey.
24: Yes.
13: Yeah, and it's a little dangerous when Kip can record on his watch.
24: Let's just, yeah.
13: That's all I'm going to say.
24: We didn't get
13: it's
24: to
13: a little
24: this.
13: Dangerous for Corey.
24: We didn't get to this part because there's so much to talk about, but he burnt me in the shower as a baby, so let's just say that.
0: That's one thing.
24: It was an accident.
13: Oh, you've known him that long?
24: Very long.
0: Okay.
24: Too long.
0: Yes.
13: And he may be responsible for another burning, too.
0: Yes, indeed. So we'll get to that right after this on Kiss 97.3. I want to.

0: Rocky.
1: It's catchy.
0: Choreo.
1: It is.
0: Take me home.
2: Yes, if you missed it on Friday, we were in Corey's hometown, the place you were born in, Baralabar.
3: Yeah, yes. It was so fun. I mean, population 300. Yep. At least half of them turned up to the Bowls Club to say hi.
2: They really did, yeah.
1: And I know them all.
2: And just classic, like exactly what you expect to see in the country, you know, people with jeans and then the shirt tucked in neatly, but like a trucker's hat.
3: Yeah, it's so cool.
2: It was all, everyone had a hat. It was either a Kubra or a trucker's hat.
1: Or a trucker's hat, yeah.
2: Yep. You know, it's cattle farming, it's coal mining town, and
1: they go everything out there. They go all the feed, so sorghum, your grain, your hay.
3: And also, it's you raise rugby league players. The Hetheringtons are from there.
2: Yep.
3: Corey was there.
2: It's that boring, that town. You can see why someone would go, you know what, I'm going to use my body as a battering ram to get out.
4: No offence, Corey. But we spoke.
1: You haven't seen on the weekend, mate. No, we should have stayed for the weekend.
2: Well, yeah, and we didn't get to see the pub because the pub burnt down. And we actually got to speak to an old family friend of yours, old mate. Is this a bloke who babysat you as well?
1: Yeah, they would be up there with the closest to, you know, second parents, I guess.
2: Yeah,
1: to us. That are in Baralabar, but there's a lot of people around there that helped raise us kids.
2: but the sadness around the pub burning down, Jason, your mate, had some information because it seems like he may have been responsible.
5: What happened to the pub, Jason?
6: Well, they called last drink and then I decided I wanted rum and cola can.
5: Yeah.
6: I said, we've shut the tills down. They opened the tills up again. Anyway, apparently then the till caught on fire. Started the fire, apparently.
5: Yeah, so it could have been your fault.
6: Nah,
5: if you didn't get that rum, it doesn't happen.
1: Did it light up then?
6: No. It was
1: later.
6: They reckon probably an hour after it shut. Apparently they have those lithium batteries or something.
5: Oh, in
6: the tills as a backup or something. Yeah. So no, I don't think it was my fault.
1: It was your fault.
2: If he hadn't got one more rum and coke, it probably wouldn't have burnt down.
3: And I am just stunned that that's how it started in a till.
2: Yeah.
1: I know. So there's a couple of people there, but John was one of the first people to rock up, John Biggood. They used to own the pub. And he told me the whole story about how it happened. And the people living there, they said they had about 20 rooms. They all could smell it. Like they heard the fire alarms go off, went in, seen it. But because it was a lithium battery, they couldn't put it out.
3: Yeah. Oh, actually, my goodness. Terrifying. That's awful.
1: Yeah, it was so close to saving it.
2: But you knew, Corey, you knew that we wanted more from Jason.
7: I want to know what I was like as a kid, though.
5: Yes.
6: Oh, yeah. He was all right.
7: He was
6: a mama's boy.
5: He really was. Oh, was he really?
6: Yes, he was. Ask anyone he was.
5: Oh, really?
6: He's not now, but he was.
5: So,
6: just soft.
2: He was a great bloke. Great joy out of telling us that too.
3: And is it true? Because Jenna, your sister, she came with your nephew Archie. She just kept saying, "I'm the favourite. I'm the favourite." Is that true?
1: She was the
3: favourite.
1: Mum and dad.
3: Mum and dad.
1: Oh yeah, it was always mine or Matthew's fault.
2: Yeah.
1: Jenna never got in trouble.
2: Yeah.
3: Okay, so you were a mama's boy, and then Jenna became the favourite.
1: Well, because they knew that she wouldn't start it unless we did something wrong. Because we wouldn't start Jenna, because Jenna would flog the hell out of it.
3: Well, we learned that. We learned that she taught you everything you knew about rugby league.
2: Yeah, she was like this Amazon swanning around Baralabar. I would have loved to have seen her play rugby league.
3: She would have been amazing.
1: It was one or the other. Like, Matthew would either be running through the house for his dear life, or it'd be me.
2: Yeah.
1: And it'd be Matthew and Dad chasing me.
2: Yeah. We have a brand new car to give away this week on the show. We're going to give you the location right after this on KISS 97.3.
8: 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Like people, wellness can be lots of things. 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People things.
9: Looking over Brisbane, a two-vehicle nose to tail at Upper Macrobat, the Pacific Motorway northbound. It's in the left lane before the Clump Road on-ramp and delays from the Gateway Motorway behind it. There's a tailgate to watch for at Brisbane Airport, Gateway Motorway northbound. That's in the left lane after Moreton Drive. And a car broken down on the M1. It's northbound shoulder after Stanmore Road as you're coming through Yatala. 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The KISSCast heading for a top of 31 and partly cloudy with Robin Kipp and Corey Oates in the morning on KISS.
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0: Styles.
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2: We should say we learnt in the pop quiz about 20 minutes ago that Harry Styles is taller than Benson Boone.
1: Yeah. 183 centimetres versus 178. Oh, that
3: not
1: means
3: much.
1: That means Harry's got me by 1 centimetre.
0: Oh,
1: son of a nut.
4: Robin, Kip and Corey Oates.
5: Dude, where's my car?
1: Dude, where's my car? This is car week. Brand new car. We're giving it away Friday morning.
0: Yes.
1: So you need to register to win. It's pretty simple.
0: Yeah,
1: we'll give you the location.
0: You turn up. Find Mitch.
1: Yeah. You got an hour.
0: He'll be standing there looking like looking like himself, I guess.
1: Looking like Mitch.
0: Yeah.
2: Hey, yes. Mitch.
6: Well, let's cut. Corey, what were you going to say there, mate? Before you clean it up there, I was going to look like a what? Look like a what?
0: I don't want to say it because I'll get in trouble.
6: Oh, you're all brave and you thought I wasn't listening. You know?
0: Oh,
6: there we go.
0: No, I knew you were listening.
6: We are giving this car away. Unless one of you guys want to take it. Robin, you really had your eye on this morning when we did a little tour of the car.
2: I love this little car. It's so good for value for money too.
6: Absolutely. We are down here at Everton Park, guys, at Taralba Park. So we've got someone that's actually already just pulled up in front of us. We've got some of the our banners on the street here. So you see them as you're driving past Taralba Park at Everton Park. Come on down and register your details because, we're giving this away on Friday. So only a handful more chances for you to get down. We've got 3 chances today all throughout the week and then someone's taking it home on Friday. But there is one thing that I just want to test. If I could just get some of our lovely staff to come over here. Because, Corey, you made we looked at the boot space. We look at, it's such a compact car, but it's still got a lot of space. Now, Corey suggested that someone could actually fit in that boot. Do you mind if I get in and you just shut me in? I just want to...
7: Yep. I will happily...
6: Okay, good. I'm just going to sit in the car, Corey, and actually see whether you can fit a... What, mate? God, you're full of confidence. Okay, let's just shut that boot. I'll see that. I'm sitting in the boot. This is comfortable. Oh, this is magic.
0: Now,
6: actually,
0: Mitch
6: this is pretty comfy.
0: Okay, you're a big guy, too.
1: Yeah, he's a full-grown man.
0: Massive man.
1: Yeah.
6: How big am I, Corey? Let's go into it, full of compliments this morning, aren't you, buddy? Hey?
1: I know. He's fat shaming. He's got everything for you, Mitch.
0: He's 6 foot.
6: Mate, I was your designated driver in Baralaba on Thursday night. Let's not forget that, okay?
0: Go over 70. Boring.
6: Well, I was worried about everyone else in the car. Yes. Robin, come on, you know what I'm talking about. I was thinking about everyone else in the car, right?
2: You were the only one that was sober.
1: Yeah,
2: mate,
6: thank you so much.
1: Mitch kept us alive. Yeah.
0: Mate. All right.
6: And I wish I was in this Mahindra. There we go. We're going to wrap it all back around. So Taralba Park at Everton Park. You want to come on down and we've got the cars piling in already. We're going to be down here for the next hour and 2 more locations are coming up throughout the day. So keep it on Kiss all day. Georgie will let you know the next location. But get on down. Register could be yours on Friday.
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10: 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You know what that is? 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
9: Don't worry.
10: That's a conversation.
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24: Brisbane traffic.
25: Broken down car, Gateway Motorway is southbound. It's on Miles Platting Road, exit off-ramp through Rochdale. And the two-vehicle crash from earlier up and back with that to the Pacific Motorway has cleared. There's still heavy traffic coming from 8 Mile Plains in that direction. 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The Kiss Cast heading for a top of 31 today and partly cloudy conditions with Robin Kipp and Corey Oates in the morning on Kiss.
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0: Morning, I'm Alana Riley. Well, Powderfinger are back with a bang. The Aussie rock band confirming 18 shows as part of next year's reunion tour, with everything kicking off right here in Brisbane. Their first show in 17 years will get underway at the Brizzy Showgrounds on September 3rd, playing four shows here before heading up to Cairns. In other news, a 32-year-old man has had his charge upgraded to murder over the alleged stabbing of another man who's since passed away in hospital. Police allege the attack happened in Wishart on Saturday. The accused is due in a Brisbane court today. On the Gold Coast, a 21-year-old motorbike rider has died in a crash on the M1 overnight. Police are now looking into exactly what happened. It turns out the cost of cancelling Beetlejuice the musical during its Brisbane run was more than $14 million, according to new figures from News Corp. And Oxley Road at Corinda is back open after a bit of a pumpkin clean-up. A truck carrying hundreds of pumpkins hit a rail bridge overnight, scattering the produce across the road, which didn't reopen until 7 hours later. Your sport check in a sec.
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0: Australia's defeated Bangladesh by 9 wickets in the women's second ODI in Brisbane. The Aussies wrapping up 1 for 222. And Brodie Kostecki and Todd Hazelwood have conquered Mount Panorama for a second time, taking out a thrilling Bathurst 1000. Your fuel check in a sec.
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0: Unleaded prices in Brisbane should stabilise in coming days, according to RACQ. The average unleaded price in Brisbane is $2.39 a litre today, but Pearl Energy at Cannon Hill is at $2.26. Diesel is an average of $2.86 today. Plenty of spots around Rocklea and Acacia Ridge are $2.67, though. The Kiss Cast is next.
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0: A bit of cloud around at the top of 31 degrees in Brisbane today. Tomorrow, showers and a possible storm getting up to 32. Right now, it is 25 degrees in the city. And Brisbane's greatest workday variety kicks off at 10. 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
6: Robin's Entertainment News.
2: Alana just mentioned it. The news for 2026, of course, is Powderfinger's return in 2027. We should also add that Brisbane pre-sale for tickets. They're here Friday the 3rd and Saturday the 4th of September, and Friday the 10th and Saturday the 11th of September. But if you want tickets, Brisbane pre-sale is scheduled for this Wednesday at 10 a.m. General public tickets are scheduled for next Monday, the 19th at 10 a.m.
8: Wow, okay. So they're doing four shows here.
2: Yep, that yeah. We're kicking it off, and they're going to Cairns, bless them.
1: Good on them. Now, we want to know about your relationship with them. So if you've got a five degrees of Powderfinger story for us, keep the calls coming, 131065.
2: But let's talk about Kelly Clarkson. She has gone on an absolute rant on Instagram, claiming her very own Pretty Woman moment, where, you know, in Pretty Woman, Julia Roberts goes into a store and they won't serve her because she looks like a prostitute, and then she comes back and blah, blah, blah, blah, blah.
1: Okay.
2: Well, Kelly is claiming that she went to Brooklyn. This is what she said on Instagram. Just drove all the way to Brooklyn to check out this store I thought looked really rad and had a few things in mind to buy, and literally was looking at it as if I couldn't afford it, and was told he could find something comparable for me. Wow, dude, you're an idiot. I just lost a huge sale. But you all should go check out Art of Play in Brooklyn if you enjoy being treated like Julia Roberts' character in Pretty Woman.
1: Wow.
2: She has named them. She has had a crack. Well, they have had a right of reply.
8: Yeah.
2: And they have said, yesterday, Kelly Clarkson visited us in Brooklyn and inquired about buying Molly, a one-of-a-kind singing and dancing bird automation who plays an important role in the magic shows we host here. Molly is permanently attached to the wall and isn't for sale.
1: Huh.
2: At Art of Play, whether someone comes in to make a purchase or simply look around for a while, they are equally welcome. Imagine our surprise when our small local business was suddenly attacked by 8 million people who've never visited our store. We're going to keep our heads down and hopefully we can clear things up with Kelly someday. As a talented popular singer once said, what doesn't kill you makes you stronger.
1: That's a good retort.
2: So she wanted to buy the thing that was fixed to the wall, and they have said, as she has quoted, We will find you something comparable.
1: Yeah.
2: So they're not saying that you couldn't afford
1: but
2: it.
1: Wasn't
2: they're
1: an
2: just
1: outfit.
2: Saying
1: it's not,
2: not for sale.
3: But is it the way that they went? The person went about it though.
2: Like, who knows?
1: It's hard to know.
3: It has to be that. Like,
4: yeah.
3: You
4: or,
3: go, look,
4: or no,
3: that's
4: maybe
3: not
4: she's
3: for sale.
4: Maybe
3: that's,
4: she's not used to being told no because she's Big Deal Kelly Clarkson.
3: You say that's not for sale. That's as simple as that.
2: Okay, but you're also, how fair is it to have 8 million people hate on your business?
3: No.
1: Go on the attack.
2: When there could be a misunderstanding in how the tone.
1: Yes.
3: Yeah.
2: So anyway, there you
3: go.
1: Okay. What? I'm just laughing because when you said she had her own Pretty Woman moment, I was like, oh, she got solicited by a millionaire to be a prostitute? What happened?
2: Not quite.
1: Not that moment?
3: Not that moment.
1: Okay. It's a bit nicer, actually.
2: She's the millionaire.
1: Yeah, it's true. Madonna.

0: Madonna, Like a Prayer. It's Robin Kipincorio. It's on Kiss 97.3, 7.46. We've got another round of Cash or Crash. It's worth $1,000 if you just answer three questions right. It's a double or nothing game. We're going to give you the first question 5 minutes from now. Make sure you at least get that $250.
1: Yeah, because we got a $1,000 winner on

0: I'm hoping this has been beeped.
1: Anyone here got kids in daycare? Yeah, okay, you should be at home. There's... If your kids are daycare, you have to download an app, and the purpose of it is for them to update you all day about what your kid is doing. These updates feel like none of my business. Like, they truly are relentless. It'll be like, bing, I'll look at my phone, I'll be like, Ari had an apple. I'm like, Carol, are you going to call Sandra Sully or should I? Be like, bing, Ari did a wee. I'm like, Carol, unless that wee went directly in your eye, I am not interested. Bing, I'm like, Carol, if you interrupt this rerun of Grey's Anatomy one more time, I am going to lose it.
0: Bron Lewis is her name, the comedian, by the way. Funny. Very funny. Yes.
2: She's very funny.
3: Is that really what happens now? Is she, or is she just taking it to the absolute extreme? Because let me tell you, and yes, my children are older now, they're young adults. I had no idea. There was, and I would be lucky if I would know what happened in daycare only if there'd been an incident report.
0: Right.
3: And even then it was like, oh, it's fine.
0: Yeah.
3: Like there was no, if he had a Band-Aid on him, I wasn't told why.
0: Yeah.
3: And I didn't need to know.
0: Well, I mean, obviously there's a bit of comedic license, but it's pretty spot on. Like, and it's changed in the time of my two kids. So Raph, who was only there a few years ago, we used to get photos and stuff once a week, but or a couple of times a week. But now with Sienna, who's two, we get, yeah, constant through the day. Sienna had a wet nappy. Sienna ate her porridge. Sienna did this, or it's, you know, her vegetarian dal or whatever it
2: really?
0: Is. Like, you find out everything throughout the day.
3: 131065, if you want to join in on this conversation. Do you want that?
0: Not really. No.
3: Just Naomi?
0: I don't know. Maybe. But, yeah, I feel like, yeah, well, I certainly didn't ask for it, but it's just the norm now. I feel like anywhere you go, that's just what you get.
3: I don't want to be critical of parents this time. Like, that just makes me sound like old and crunchy, you know? But I just, yeah. I just feel is this the way of the world, and is this what we want to do?
0: Do you get them, Corey? Do you even have the app?
2: No.
0: So you got to have it to sign
2: when,
0: out.
2: I remember when Monty was going to daycare and kindy and all that, and like Tegan was sending all these photos. I'm like, are you there? I'm like, how are you getting these?
0: Yeah.
2: And for years, I'm like, how do you get all that stuff? Like, she goes, there's an app that you're meant to have with all your kids' stuff. Like, it comes in the emails. But I don't think we got updates that full on. I think they just put photos up and, like, just, like, when they were doing really cool things, if the fireys rocked up and, like, showed them how to, you know, all this sort of stuff. Like,
0: right.
2: Cool. Like, I don't know if they'd update us fully with the wet nappies and all that.
3: I think
2: you ask.
3: Producer Claire was showing me her app from Friday and it was all of that stuff. I mean, I guess my other question is who is doing that? And how much more are daycare fees because you have to employ someone to be a whole social media?
0: I am worried because, you know, we always say, like, we try and stay off our phones around the kids so we're making eye contact with them. So how many of the staff are just constantly on their phones taking photos, sending updates?
3: Or is there someone specifically employed?
0: Have they got Mitch? Have they got their own Facebook person?
2: I still rock up now and, like, pick up hugs from kindy. I know kindy's probably a little bit different, but – and I go – how's his day? What do you do? And then I feel like they've just stopped doing incident reports because, like, one happens a day with him.
0: Right.
2: Like, the other day she goes, oh, Huxley was helping me, you know, pick up the rocks and put them back, and then he fell over, bumped his head, skinned his knee, started crying, but then he was okay. Do you want me to write a report? I went,
0: No, don't even
2: worry about
3: Claire,
2: it.
3: Claire, producer okay. Claire, is she there? No, she's on the phone.
0: They just need to tell you what level of concussion he had.
2: That's all good.
0: Huck's at a little tick the box, level 3 concussion today.
2: Is he okay?
3: And being totally respectful to the parents that do want this.
0: Yeah, like, do you? Who does want it? I wonder.
3: Why are they doing it if you don't want it?
2: Why are they there?
0: Maybe someone wants it. 131065, maybe someone can fill us in if you really appreciate the information.
2: But.
0: Because maybe it's just annoying everyone. It's annoying the educators.
3: But someone started it and then they feel like that's the bonus added. Yeah. Like when you promote your daycare, you're like, and we give you hourly updates.
0: Yeah.
3: Like that's a thing.
0: Yeah.
2: You send them there to get your sanity back.
0: Yes.
3: No, but that's us. And I don't want to be critical of people who go, no, this is imperative for my mental health because I need to know what my child is doing every step of the way.
0: And tell us, do you love it? Do you love all the information? 131065.
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0: 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AHM. People things.
1: Looking over Brisbane, it's a crawl for traffic on Centenary Highway, Ipswich Motorway to the Jindalee Bridge. There's still heavy congestion getting in towards Brisbane CBD after an earlier crash at Upper Mount Gravatt caused delays from 8 Mile Plains. Bruce Highway is heavy southbound at North Lakes to Anzac Avenue. It's demonstrator season at Mercedes-Benz with 3 years complimentary servicing across the range. 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The Kiss Cast heading for a top of 31 and partly cloudy with Robin Kipp and Corey Oates in the morning on Kiss.
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17: Yep, and most people will know this, I reckon, but what is the most northern point of
5: Queensland called?
16: What is the most northern point?
5: Northern point.
16: Okay.
5: It's got a part of New York in it.
16: The Cape.
5: And then it's got... Yeah, it's got a cape.
16: Okay. All right. There you go.
17: We're helping.
16: You've got time to Google it if you're not entirely sure. We are going to play just after 8 o'clock, but we want to know
5: right
16: now.
5: What is it again, Kip? What's the question?
16: What is the most northern tip of Queensland called? Just the tip.
5: The point.
16: So
17: well done, your teeth are back in.
16: Thank you. Now, we want to know about daycare and all the information you get on the apps because
5: yes.
16: we're listening to a comedian just saying how, you know, you get they ate this, they've just had a wet nappy. Mm. Do we need all the does anyone want the information?
17: And be honest, because clearly people do or else they wouldn't do it.
16: Or maybe we're just all just used to it and it's competitive.
5: I don't know. If they swore, was it in context?
16: Yes.
17: And if you're an educator and you hate it or you love it, let us know. 131065.

0: 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It's Robert, Kim and Corey. 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
1: And I will tell you that I've got some great Olivia Dengos for you about what she said about Australia, and I'll do that after the 8.30 news.
0: We were just listening to a comedian who was talking about daycare and the apps and the amount of information coming through on the apps.
2: Anyone here got kids in daycare? Yeah, okay, you should be at home. If your kids are daycare, you have to download an app, and the purpose of it is for them to update you all day about what your kid is doing. These updates feel like none of my business.
0: Actually, Naomi, my partner, just texted me about Sienna
1: because
0: she said she does like to know if she's pooped and how long she slept.
1: Okay.
0: Because that changes how early she has to go to bed and things like that.
1: And I also wanted that information, yeah. I guess, just differently. When my kids were little, I'd say, did they sleep today?
3: That's what I mean.
1: And I would give instruction towards the end, please don't let them sleep.
0: Yeah.
1: And then, yeah, I guess.
3: Has the art of conversation disappeared? Well, like you rock up and go, how did my child do?
0: I guess they don't know who's picking them up because sometimes it's me and I don't ask the questions.
3: But you should.
0: Oh, yeah, I should,
1: Bo,
0: but I don't.
1: I've Narangba. What do you reckon, Bo?
4: Hey guys, we get a report that gives us pretty much everything on it, but I happen to agree with Kip's partner is about 50% of it's good. Like knowing how much they've eaten for the day and when they've slept is definitely like beneficial for the afternoon routine.
0: Yeah.
4: But I don't really need to know when they've gone to like how many wet nappies and whatnot they've had, or I don't need the 70,000 photos that come through to tell us.
0: You don't need to know that they enjoyed finger painting. It's like, yeah, sure.
4: No,
0: yeah.
4: I don't need to know that. I see the dirty clothes. I don't need to know that they've done the finger painting.
3: Yeah.
4: And I don't need to know that they've gone to the toilet for the day. But knowing that he's had like six platefuls worth of lunch and two of afternoon tea and he's slept for 2 hours, that's the important stuff.
1: It's the updated version of the same information I was getting when we didn't have social media.
0: Yeah.
1: Taylor at Scarborough, what do you think?
5: Hey guys, I'm an educator, so I actually have all the ins and outs of like why we do all that stuff, but I won't bore you with it. But the main thing is just is to keep all of us accountable, like the workers.
3: Okay.
5: Just with the day and age that we're in, if anything was to ever go wrong with a child, especially like injuries or anything like that, it's so that way we always have proof to like fall back on. Yeah, and there is also some crazy helicopter parents that if you don't log that apple or that wet nappy, they think that you've starved their child for the day, they haven't had their nappy changed. You see, it's like a full circle. There's so many different parenting styles.
0: Yep.
5: And it just us accountable. I also have two little ones in daycare as well, and I never check that app.
0: No.
1: You turned off
0: notifications.
5: Absolutely.
3: If I rock up and they Hux is, no falls, nothing. I said, is he okay?
0: Yeah.
3: Has he had a good day though?
0: But that's good though, Taylor. So it's not just it's also about you having receipts so you can go, hey, listen, we did everything. Here's all the proof.
1: Here's the proof. Wow.
0: That's crazy that's necessary.
1: And that is the world we live in.
0: Yep. We've got to get to news. When we come back, cash or crash, we've got three questions and $1,000 for you.
6: 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I'm ready. 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
18: Brisbane traffic. Looking over Brisbane, there's heavy congestion for Annerley Road inbound from Dutton Park through to South Brisbane. It's built up for Ipswich Road through Annerley and through Woolloongabba inbound. And there's still heavy congestion for traffic on Centenary Highways, bumper to bumper from the Ipswich motorway to Jindalee. 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The Kiss Cast, heading for a top of 31 and partly cloudy with Robin Kipp and Corey Oates in the morning on Kiss.
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22: Morning, I'm Alana Riley. Well, a 32-year-old man has passed away in hospital after allegedly being stabbed at Wishart on Saturday. The accused, another 32-year-old man, is due in court today, his charge upgraded to murder. New research shows bushfires are seeing air quality dip around Queensland. A QUT-led study looking at 22 monitoring sites around the state found bushfire emissions can boost air pollution by 160% and travel thousands of kilometres. Brizzy can't seem to make up its mind this week, with temps set to plummet more than 10 degrees in a matter of days. We're in for a sticky 31 degrees today, 32 tomorrow, before the mercury dips to a crisp 21 by Friday. A man in his 20s has stabilised in hospital after a 5-metre jump into a home pool at Hawthorne left him with potentially life-threatening injuries over the weekend. And Brizzy rock band Powderfinger confirmed they'll be kicking off their reunion tour right here in Brisbane. The first of 18 Aussie shows gets underway at the Showgrounds on September 3rd. Your sport check in a sec.
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22: Broncos star Reece Walsh is expected to start in the number one jersey in Thursday's World Cup opener, with sources believing he'll be selected ahead of James Tedesco. Kangaroos coach Kevin Walters has been alternating between the two star fullbacks during training. And Brody Kostecki and Todd Hazelwood have overcome a costly pit stop to clinch the Bathurst 1000. Kostecki swept past race leader Anton De Pascal on the last lap when his car ran out of fuel. To the Kiss Cast. Partly cloudy and a top of 31 degrees in Brizzy today. Showers and possible storms tomorrow. Tops of 32. Right now, it is 25 degrees in the city. And Brisbane's greatest workday variety kicks off at 10. 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
0: 8:11 Monday morning, we gave away $1,000 on Friday morning when last we played Cash or Crash. That's why we call it Brisbane's easiest cash game.
1: Yeah, so it's three brand new questions. We've given the first one, Chantelle of Aspley. Did you hear it?
21: No, actually, I missed it.
3: Oh, okay.
1: Ooh, you might be able to get it. Yeah,
0: probably won't matter.
3: You'd get it.
0: Yeah.
1: Okay. And okay. What are you playing for?
21: Well, to be honest, my daughter actually rang. So she's 12. She turns 13 in a couple of months. So we're trying to plan a big 13.
1: Okay. Oh, that's, and what's special. Her name?
21: Delilah.
1: Is she in the car with you?
21: He is.
1: Oh, okay. Good. Good luck, girls.
0: Hey there, Delilah. Sorry. Okay, so here we go. There's a 5-second timer. Once you hear the buzzer, that's too late. Get in before that, okay, Chantelle?
21: Okay, done.
0: Okay.
3: What is the most northern point of Queensland called?
21: Quick!
0: Time, we're out of time.
1: Cape York.
3: Cape York.
0: Just like that, it's all over, Chantel.
1: No. It so helps to listen earlier when it does. We give the first question.
0: No. Sorry, Chantel. No, sorry, Delilah.
1: Yeah, happy birthday.
0: Happy birthday anyway, yes. And that will be question one when we play tomorrow morning, the most northern point of Queensland. Yes. Cape York.
3: Cape York.
0: Right, get ready for that.
1: Now, coming up next, we just returned from a trip to Baralabar, Corey's hometown, Thursday, Friday last week, and we took four wonderful listeners with us. My question to you two boys is, how much did you chat to our listeners?
3: A little bit, yeah.
1: Okay, how much of their stories did you learn?
3: I don't know. I don't know what you learn.
0: I do live on the surface, it's true.
1: Okay. Yeah. Well, I'm glad you said that, Kip, because someone is just about to own your boat.
3: No.
1: Well and truly. And didn't I take some pleasure in that?
0: I know, I can see the joy oozing out of your pores right now.
1: Because here's the thing, I say, hey, tell me about yourself.
0: Yeah.
1: And I learn so much.
0: Okay, let's do it after this. Sergeant Slick on Kiss.

0: Sergeant Slick, it's Robin, Kevin, Corey Oates on KISS 97.3. 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
1: Okay, we had so much fun last Friday. We're in Baralabar, which is like 2 hours west of Rockhampton. It's Corey Oates' hometown.
2: You know what? I didn't realise it was so far south. It's more south than west from Rocky.
1: And you didn't realise that?
2: No, because when Kit goes south of Rockhampton, I went, hang on a minute.
0: Yeah.
2: He's right.
1: 7.5 hours to Brizzy. Yeah. We were lucky enough to be there thanks to Queensland Beer Company. But we took some listeners with us because we were putting Queensland Beer Company into the Baralabar Bowls Club, which we successfully did. And thank you so much to everyone that kind of come back on our socials and said that, you know, it was a great show. We had so much fun.
0: Yeah, it was great fun.
1: And we took four people with us. We had Grant and his daughter, Christy, and we also had Amelia and her ex, Travis.
0: That's a crazy story, isn't it?
1: Yeah. Oh, yeah.
0: Like, they're not together anymore, but they're still best mates and they hang out.
1: Now, I know you know that because that was part of the reason why we invited them to come and we talked about that on air.
0: Yes.
1: Now, one of the things, and I am going to, you are going to get a snout slap.
0: Yeah.
1: But one of the things I always say to my children is when you meet someone, ask them a couple of questions about them and you'll learn stuff.
0: Mm-hmm.
1: And I asked one, and the most extraordinary story unfolded from Amelia. You have the most extraordinary story. I asked you, what do you do for a living? And you said?
3: I homeschool 8 of my 9 children.
1: Tell me about those 9 kids.
3: So my eldest, Emma, she lives on the Gold Coast and she is 19. She studies at university and then I homeschool 6 of the kids at the moment, and the 22-month-old goes to kindy 5 days a week.
1: Are they all yours?
3: No, so 6 are biologically mine, and 3 are what I like to call extras in a way. So I have kin care of a 22-month-old, and then 2 of my son's girlfriends live with me, one by choice and one because her home life wasn't 100%, so she's come to live with me.
1: How do you manage that? Do you live on your own?
3: Yeah, so I live all by myself with the 8 children that I have living with me.
1: Is it crazy?
3: 100%, yeah, but I wouldn't have it any other way.
1: What's the hardest thing?
3: Probably the bickering, so like the fights between them.
1: What's the best bit?
3: Is having 8 best friends, yeah.
1: Is that how you see it?
3: Yeah, they are my best friends, 100%, even right down to the 22-month-old, yeah.
1: And any dads involved?
3: No, so there's 2 dads and none of, like, they're not involved at all, so I do it all by myself.
1: Yeah. You're amazing, mate. How do you afford to live? Like, do you work at all?
3: No, so I just get Centrelink benefits for my biological children, but the 3 extras I don't get any Centrelink benefits for, other than childcare subsidy I was able to apply for the kin care, the 22-month-old.
1: What do you think when you hear Kip say that he has 9 people facilitating his life?
3: I have 9 people also. Sorry, ruling my life. Like, I'm not the boss of the house. Everybody else is the boss. And, yeah, I just go with the flow. You have to.
1: So for you to be here is quite extraordinary.
3: Yeah, 100%. But everything all gelled together and the older 2 were able to look after majority of the kids.
1: Ah. You're amazing. So impressive. I hope this is everything you want it to be, if only to sleep.
3: It's exactly right, yeah. Yeah, thank you so much.
0: Yeah, it's crazy. Yeah.
1: Isn't that amazing?
0: I mean, we did talk to her a little bit about that and we saw her, the 18-month-old little fella from PNG at the airport, cutest little, little bloke, and just, I think he called her Mimi because, you know, she's kind of mummy but not.
2: Yeah.
0: And but that circumstance as well, Amelia got into was saying that her that when his mum is ready, then she will just give him back.
1: Isn't that extraordinary?
0: Oh, what a gift.
1: I know, to have someone who, and, you know, for her, because I said to her, how did you navigate this to get away for 24 hours?
0: Yeah.
1: And it just all fell into place. But, yeah, like, what an amazing human.
0: Yeah. Well, did you find out what their favourite ice cream is, Robin? That's my question.
1: Okay.
0: Pistachio. Boom.
1: How do you know that?
0: Because we went to the survey together.
4: 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Like people, wellness can be lots of things. AHM supports your version of wellness, whatever that might be. AHM. People things.
5: Looking over Brisbane, there's heavy congestion for Annerley Road inbound from Dutton Park through to South Brisbane. It's built up for Ipswich Road through Annerley and through Woolloongabba inbound, and there's still heavy congestion for traffic on Centenary Highways, bumper to bumper from the Ipswich motorway to Jindalee. 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The Kiss Cast, heading for a top of 31 and partly cloudy with Robin Kipp and Corey Oates in the morning on Kiss.
0: 8:21. It seems like everyone has some type of brush to fame with Powderfinger.
1: So yes, we're trying to find 5 degrees of Powderfinger.
0: Yes, we want your story. 131065. Corey discovered that he's been at a barbecue with the drummer.
2: He was across the road from the pub. I had a proper conversation with him.
1: Mind you, he's only just remembered that. Yes.
0: But tell us about your 5 degrees of Powderfinger.
1: I would love you.
0: 131065.

0: 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It's Robin Kipp and Corey Oates on KISS 97.3 Powderfinger. Yes, they are back. They're going to be performing September next year. Tickets going on sale Wednesday. And we know that that's footy finals time, so it won't be at Suncorp.
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1: But I think the actual stadium of the Showgrounds seats 18,000, but the greater precinct is 25,000.
0: Okay. Oh, yeah. That's pretty good.
1: The other cool thing about the Showground is there are, like, there's allocated mosh pit.
0: Yes.
1: Like their standing room.
0: True.
1: So you can have a seated place or you can be up front screaming like a banshee.
0: Yeah, but of course, given that they grew up here in Brisbane, everyone's had a little brush with Powderfinger somewhere along the line. So tell us about your 5 degrees of separation with Powderfinger, 131065.
1: Julianne out of Bribie Island.
2: Morning, guys. Hey. My husband actually used to go to Nambour High and Cogsy's dad was a teacher there.
0: At Nambour High.
1: Wow. Yep.
0: He's the only one that didn't go to like a GPS school. I love it. And he went proper Nambour State School.
1: He did. He went to Nambour High.
0: I
1: the rest
0: love
1: of them
0: it.
1: Are BBC.
3: What's wrong with Nambour?
0: No,
1: grammar,
0: nothing.
1: Like, yeah, all the other private GPS schools.
0: Yes, yeah. Oh, good idea. That's great. Thanks, Julianne.
3: Vanessa out of Narangba. What's your story about Powderfinger? How close were you?
4: Pretty close. So my parents owned a motor mechanic shop on Nariel Street at Albion, and the boys purchased the building next door, and that became their recording studio, one of their recording studios at Albion.
3: Oh, wow. That is close.
1: I wonder if they're still there.
4: So they sold the building when they stopped. They sold the building. So they bought it while my parents were there, and then sold it once they.
0: So did you ever rock into your parents' work and see the guys around?
4: Yeah, so every now and again you'd see them kind of coming and going, and then sometimes when I'd go and like visit my parents at the workshop, you could hear them in their recording.
3: My parents
4: saw them a lot more often than what I did because they were there all the time. My parents kind of got to see Bernard coming and going.
0: That's
4: and
0: pretty cool. Imagine being in a mechanic workshop and hearing like them laying down My Happiness next door.
1: I know.
4: Yeah, that's exactly right.
1: That'd make fixing up your Ford a whole lot better.
3: I reckon your parents would have to know them pretty well. Like next door to a mechanic shop, you know, those kind of guys feel like they're, you know, down to earth Aussie blokes.
0: Yes.
3: They would 100% would have had a chat every now and then.
0: Yeah.
4: Yeah, absolutely.
1: Oh.
4: Yep.
1: Wow.
0: Just knock on the door, guys, we're going to get roast gravy rolls.
3: You want some?
0: Do you need some? Thanks, Vanessa.
3: Thank you.
4: Yeah. No, you're welcome. See you.
1: Bill of Sandgate, what's your 5 degrees of Powderfinger?
5: When they first started, we actually built their sound room at Albion.
0: Oh, what?
1: Next to the mechanics.
5: That's it.
0: You were just hearing about that. So, okay, and apparently, well, now, no offence to your workmanship, but apparently in the mechanics they could hear it pretty well.
5: we had to fill all the walls with concrete and coolite.
0: Oh, wow.
3: Oh, wow.
0: So you built a proper sound room for Powderfinger. Yeah. Did you know who they were at the time?
5: Yeah, they all come in. They used to come into the night.
0: Yeah.
5: We worked through the night. We had peaches and beers with them all the time.
3: So, sorry, Bill. So, are you a builder and not an electronics company that do home fit outs of theatre rooms?
5: Nah. I was a bricklayer then.
3: Okay.
0: Corey's just trying to get some free gigs.
5: I am a handyman now, though.
0: He knows his way around. Okay.
3: Right,
0: that's awesome. Thanks, Bill.
1: And Rebecca out of Rochdale. What's your Powderfinger story?
6: Okay, so many years ago, my eldest child, he's 29 now, Mrs. Collins was his grade one school teacher, first year at school. And I had no idea. My husband and I, we didn't know, you know, Powderfinger or anything.
0: Yeah.
6: Anyway, he'd come home with all these stories like, hey, Mum, you know, Mrs. Collins, she's got, like, powder on her finger. And I say, mate, that's chalked up. When the teachers write on the blackboard, they get chalk on their fingers.
0: Yeah.
6: And that, he said, oh, no, she calls it powder finger. Okay, mate, whatever.
0: That's funny.
6: A little while later, he comes home and he says to me, oh, Mrs. Collins isn't going to be at school because she's going to the city in Africa. And I said, how long is she going to be gone for? Oh, no, she'll be back on Tuesday. Oh, that's a long way to go, you know, Friday off and Monday off. Turns out she was going to the Arias in Sydney. But I didn't know. The penny still hadn't dropped with me. So many months later, we're on an excursion, we're on the train, and I said to all the mums, listen, what are we going to get Mrs. Collins for a Christmas present? Why don't we all put in, and then that way we'll get something, you know, rather than like everyone second, yeah. You know, like little bits and pieces. And they said, oh, why don't you get her a Powderfinger CD? And I said, I don't think she'd be into Powderfinger. I said, she never. And then they all looked at me and said, Rebecca, did you know who she is? And they said, that this is Collins, you know, it just survived. I was like, oh, my, and I had to go back in my mind of every conversation I've ever had with this lady.
1: That's brilliant. The best. Thank you.
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1: ANZ presents Birds of the World. While Gavin blissfully sleeps, this vigilant bird, the ANZ Falcon, is on high alert. Yes, his ANZ Falcon watches for fraud 24/7. So should a fraudster use Gavin's card details while he snores, his ANZ Falcon will swoop in. 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
11: It's bumper to bumper for traffic on Centenary Highway, Ipswich Motorway through to the Jindalee Bridge. There is still heavy traffic getting into Brisbane City around 8 Mile Plains, at Green Slopes and then from Woolloongabba, and some build-up for Lytton Road through East Brisbane inbound. It's M-Day at Mazda this Saturday. For one day only, get an unmissable deal like your first three scheduled services free across all models in stock, including EV. The KISS heading for a top of 31 today and partly cloudy with Robin Kipp and Corey Oates in the morning on KISS.
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15: Morning, I'm Alana Riley. Well, Brizzy rock band Powderfinger heading to the showgrounds, confirming they will kick off their reunion tour right here in Brisbane. The concert gets underway here next September. The show in Brizzy will be their first in-person gig in 17 years. It turns out bushfires can increase air pollution around Queensland by up to 160%. New research from QUT has found bushfire smoke can travel thousands of kilometres, significantly affecting urban areas far from the source. On the Gold Coast, investigations continue into a deadly motorbike crash on the M1 overnight, which has claimed the life of a 21-year-old man at Helens Vale. A new campaign is being launched against the tax office's postponed credit card ban. Small businesses are pushing for it to be scrapped altogether. And hundreds of pumpkins have been cleaned up at Corinda after a truck carrying crates of them hit a rail bridge overnight, scattering it all over Oxley Road. Everyone was okay, but the road was closed for about 7 7 hours. Your sport check in a sec.
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15: Reece Walsh is reportedly in line to take the number one jersey for the Rugby League World Cup opener on Thursday ahead of fellow star fullback James Tedesco. In cricket, the Aussie women have taken down Bangladesh in their second ODI in Brisbane, winning by 9 wickets. And Dick Johnson Racing has clinched a fifth Bathurst 1000. Brody Kostecki and Todd Hazelwood taking the chequered flag. The Kiss Cast is next.
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15: Partly cloudy and a top of 31 degrees in Brizzy today. Tomorrow, showers and a possible storm getting up to 32. Right now it is 25 degrees at Sandgate, 26 in the city. And Brisbane's greatest workday variety kicks off at 10. 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
16: Olivia Dean is in town this week and she's done a couple of shows already down south, but she reckons we've lost the ability to do something that is very important. I'll tell you what that is in a sec. Now, remember last week I was telling you about Sofia Vergara and how her ex-husband has written a book. Joe Manganiello.
17: Yeah, he's one of the Magic Mike guys.
16: Yeah, it's called Bloodlines, a Memoir, and he nails her butt to the wall. Basically, he says things like he had this illness, she wouldn't hug him, she used to make fun of him because he bought a little dog called Bubbles, and she thought that was a ridiculous name. Anyway, he's put this into a book.
17: Yeah.
16: And he is not mincing words. So she's come back on Instagram across the weekend and put together like a little meme that says good men and on one side versus narcissistic men on the other. Things like good men set boundaries, narcissist men gaslight, good men apologize, narcissists make blame shift, good men tell the truth, narcissists lie, and then a good man loves you, narcissists love that you love them. So that goes on and on. And then she wrote, remember kids, when dealing with a narcissist, it doesn't matter how much you do for them because they will resent you for it and nothing will never be good enough and they'll always somehow try to paint you as the bad guy.
17: Wow.
16: Take that as you will.
17: Right, that is messy.
16: Ooh, isn't it? Olivia Dean. She is so cool. Yeah. Yes, biggest female artist in the world at the moment. Wrapped up her shows in Melbourne and Sydney across the weekend. And she is talking about the fact Brisbane is happening tomorrow night, I should say.
17: Yeah.
16: How'd you boys go with tickets?
17: No.
18: That's
17: how popular they were. We couldn't get them.
18: Yeah, they must have got lost, I think. I did order some.
17: Sold out in like a couple of hours.
16: Only try about a month after they'd sold out. But, you know.
17: We did take our sweet time.
18: We tried.
16: Anyway, she has said that we have lost a certain art. Have a listen.
19: I think going out on a Friday or Saturday night and like going to a bar and like talking to someone with the idea of like flirting with them, like maybe taking them for a dance on the dance floor, spinning them around and saying, can I have your number? And then following up in a really like nice way.
17: That's gone.
16: Yeah. It's all gone. Is she in a relationship? I'm just trying to find that out.
17: I don't know.
16: I don't know either. Why don't I know that?
17: Would you like to go
16: It sounds like she is
17: like
16: looking.
17: To go for a dance. She wants to have a quick dance.
18: I just wanted to go for a dance. I was going to have a chat.
16: Okay. British singer-songwriter Olivia Dean is currently linked to American drummer Eddie Burns.
17: She can do better.
16: They were spotted at Wimbledon in July 2025 holding hands.
18: That's a year ago. She's single.
16: I would suggest that she's taken.
18: She's single.
16: Anyway, good luck, boys. No, keep dreaming.
17: Coming up very soon, we've got to relive some of the magic moments we had in Baralabar. And then we have a very funny man in Sean McAuliffe. He's got a new show, which is second episode's on tonight on Channel 10.
16: Yeah, features Amanda Keller, where it's pitting parents against their kids.
17: Yes.
16: Like famous parents or famous kids against their parents.
17: Yeah, and Sean's son is actually hosting it with him, his son Gabe. So we'll get to that very soon. But let's relive Baralabar.
18: Yes.
17: We came back on Friday.
18: Yeah. How do you spell it?
17: We're still recovering. Yeah, just singles of everything. B-R-A-L-A-R-A.
18: That's not normal.

0: Faith Hill, it's Robin Kipperpour, it's on Kiss 97.3. Sean McAuliffe's coming up in 5 minutes, but we got back late Friday from Barallabar. We're up there for just 24 hours, Corey's hometown.
1: So fun.
0: Yeah,

0: it says, Corey, welcome to Barella Bar.
1: Yeah. We've used the Barella Bar courtesy bus.
2: Corey sort of acted as a tour guide to show us the sights.
3: Look how round that sun is.
4: Yeah.
3: If you stare at it.
4: I don't think you should.
3: It looks blue. Does that mean my eyes are
2: And sometimes I ask some questions that were inappropriate, it seems.
5: So is that a dump?
3: No, that's someone's house.
5: Oh, right, sorry.
3: That's just old machinery.
1: And we have to get to Banana because there's nowhere to stay in Barella Bar, and that is 49 kilometres away.
2: Yeah.
1: So these two decide that the beer needs to be drunk.
2: Yes.
1: All of that was working absolutely perfectly until I don't know who started it. Mm. Actually, no, I do know it was Corey.
2: Yes.
1: Corey starts saying that if he doesn't go to the toilet, he's going to open the window.
2: Yes, yes.
1: And pee out of it.
2: I know. If we didn't have our lovely listeners with us, I think he would have.
1: Last night at the Bowls Club, Wally Lewis is here, and I thought it was a smart idea to try and pit these two, as in Wally and Corey Oates, both legends of rugby league, against each other on a subject I just should not have brought up. Wally Lewis, what was your weight when you played?
6: 91 kilos.
1: Okay,
6: 93 at my top.
1: Corey Oates, how heavy were you when you played?
7: Average was 105, heaviest was 112.
1: And how much was Wally?
7: 91. Well, but look at him though, he's porky, he's 5 foot.

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1: Like people, wellness can be lots of things. AHM supports your version of wellness, whatever that might be. AHM. People things.
2: Looking over Brisbane, there's a broken Dakar at 8 Mile Plains. Gateway Motorway northbound, it's in the right lane at Logan Road, adding to peak congestion from Stretton. Car broken down at Belmont, Gateway Motorway northbound, that's on the left shoulder after Old Cleveland Road off-ramp. Traffic is still very slow for Centenary Highway, Ipswich Motorway to Jindalee. Rain, hail or shine, get 25% off tyres at My Car Tyre and Auto, 5th to 17th October. 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The Kiss Cast, heading for a top of 31 today and partly cloudy with Robin, Kip and Corey Oates in the morning on Kiss.
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3: This is Will.
5: There's this thing called the three poles.
4: Sorry?
5: The three poles of the Earth. So the North Pole, the South Pole and Mount Everest.
4: That's a pole.
5: Well, they consider it a pole. They're called the three poles.
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5: And you can walk to each of them solo.
3: And this is Woody.
4: What's so good about the poles? What happens at the pole, mate?
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4: it's just a pole.
5: No, it's not actually a pole. It's a magnetic pole. You know what that is? There's not a pole.
4: No, don't worry.
5: That's a conversation.
3: Will and Woody. This arvo from 4. 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
2: 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It's Parents Evening. 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
2: 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It's Robin, Kevin, Corey Oates on KISS 97.3.

0: It's Rob and Kevin Corey Oates on KISS 97.3. We have Sean McAuliffe joining us.
1: Hello, Sean.
2: I'm here. I was waiting and you hung up on me. I cannot believe it.
3: We did not.
1: We would never knowingly do that, Sean. I'm so sorry.
2: I wept.
3: If it was me, I'm just blaming Telstra, mate. They always cut out. So. Yeah.
1: Isn't that something your son would do to you?
2: No, he's going, we're good. We've got a TV show together. We've got to talk about things and guests and arrange stuff. So, you know, he wouldn't talk to me normally because we have to do a TV show tonight. Yes. He's on the phone.
0: Is it true that you've created this show, Sean, just so you can spend time with your son?
2: Yeah, he moved out about a year ago and he never comes over. So, yeah, that's the only reason it exists.
0: Nobody knows you better than your family.
3: Wow.
0: And so, yes, you got a number of celebrities with either their kids or their parents, and you get to host the show with Gabe, your boy. So is this his a line of work, or is this his first hosting gig?
2: He does other things. Like he's a question producer, or a segment producer for like Millionaire Hot Seat and The Chase.
0: Wow.
2: And he does that sort of work. But we thought it might be fun just, you know, to see what it was like to be in front of the camera for him, just in case he ends up having to ask someone to do something in front of the camera. So he knows what it's. He knows the hell that it is.
1: Yes, but Sean. You know, as a single mother of three sons, adult sons, I would find this show terrifying.
3: Oh yeah,
1: I don't know that I'd survive it.
2: We have to get you on, all three, and you.
1: But what kind of things come out? Because I'm imagining that there is some revelations that no one saw coming.
2: Yeah, well, I mean, we've all got, if you're in front of a mic or a camera, you've got a certain persona you're projecting and you're very careful about it, I'm assuming. And then when you've got your kid or your parent next to you, you can't pretend in front of them. So I think that's the fun of the show. So that's it. Like Amanda Keller's on tonight and I know her very well. And, you know, she's got off screen, she's a monster. And it's good to see some of that.
0: Yes, she hides it so well. She seems so delightful.
1: But her sons tell a different story.
3: This show would open a funny, Jack. Would open a can of worms in some families. Like, this would be incredible for some. Like, you'd hear some home truths. Are there any that you would say were shocked with some of the answers that they heard?
2: Well, I think it's not so much the answers, it's the inability to provide an answer. Because the whole show is about a parent's faith in their child to answer a series of questions. So that they bid on how many, you know. So if it's on a particular topic, like say it was on geology. It's not. Let's say it's on geology. Yeah. I reckon they'd get one right or they'd get 10 right. And so you get to see the shortfall often between the parent's faith and the child's actual ability.
0: So you get to visually see the disappointment that parents have.
2: occasionally there's pride, you know, and I think that's really what we're aiming for. Occasionally there's pride. Very
0: wow. Every now and then. I love it.
3: Mine would be easy. He'll get none.
1: Can you give us an example question? Because I'd love to just try in my own head how my boys would go.
2: Oh, look, there's a lot of pop culture in there. Really? No, not pop culture at all. Some of them are really, they get harder as it goes on, you know. That's the nature of, if I've learned anything about quiz shows, is that occasionally the questions get harder. And by the end of it, like for the first episode, it was Ray Martin's daughter, Jenna, managed to get all of them right.
0: Wow.
2: She was very, very smart in subjects that are important in life as opposed to pop culture.
0: Mm.
2: So, you know, she was a gun, you know. So it was right. And then whoever wins, the money goes to charity. So, you know, in a way, everybody wins.
0: Yeah. Yes.
1: Look at you go.
0: Premiered last week and it's back tonight at 7:30 on 10. Nobody knows you better than your family. Thanks heaps for joining us, Sean McAuliffe.
2: It's been a pleasure. I'm hanging up now.
1: Okay. Bye.
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5: Brisbane traffic.
6: Looking over Brisbane, there's a broken down car, Gateway Motorway northbound. It's in the right lane at Logan Road, 8 Mile Plains, with delays behind it from Stretton. And a truck tie down strapped to watch for a Brisbane Airport, Gateway Motorway northbound. That's in the left lane before Moreton Drive. Speed limit has been reduced to 40. Aussie Broadband have satisfying deals this spring. 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The Kiss Cast heading for a top of 31 and partly cloudy with Robin, Kip and Corey Oates in the morning on Kiss.
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10: If I could turn back time.
11: Yes, we're in the time machine. It's 1995. One of the big movies from 1995, Dumb and Dumber.
12: That's a lovely accent you have. New Jersey?
13: Austria.
11: Austria? Oh,
12: well then, good day, mate. Let's put another shrimp on the barbie.
13: Let's not.
11: Austria.
14: How much must Austrians have been frustrated during the time of Crocodile Dundee? It must have just irritated them no end.
11: Yes.
15: That
14: too funny, though. New Jersey.
15: I wouldn't mind seeing them trying to remake a version of that in today, you know, today's world, yes. Like with what you're allowed to do. I don't know how they could do it. But.
11: No. good. Pamela Anderson and Tommy Lee got married.
16: My maid of honour was somebody that we met in the club that night, and I got married in the bikini, and Tommy was in board shorts.
14: Of course they were.
15: Yeah. Bikini and board shorts.
11: Yep, that was in 1995, and Mariah Carey had a huge song. We're going to get to that very soon. Plus, there was these guys in Australia. CDB.
15: Oh, yes.
11: CDB. Yeah. Let's groove. It's 1995. We're in the time machine on KISS 97.3.

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0: Oasis, Wonderwall, it's Robin Kipinkorios on Kiss 97.3. We're in the time machine. In 1995, this is the year, of course, that song came out. And Noel Gallagher explains how they stole the idea for Wonderwall, if you can understand what he's saying.
1: I was at our house one night, I was playing the album Wonderwall, and someone said, "What's that album called?" I went, "Wonderwall." And I went, "And just give us a minute while I slip into the back room here. And after all, you're my..." There you go. And that was that. You know. Toll stole it. Sue me.
0: No idea what
2: he just said. What?
3: He was playing the album Wonderwall.
0: Yeah. Whose album? Not his album?
3: Well,
0: someone else's album.
3: So. He goes, I was playing the album.
2: I was playing the album Wonderwall, and I dropped up to this bar, and a guy said, "What's the name of the band?" And the Wonderwall. Album's Wonderwall. So he ducked off in the back room, and then something else happened.
0: So I stole it.
2: So sue me.
0: Sue me. Right.
2: Is that what he said?
0: Something like that. Alanis Morissette also had a massive year. We're going to get to her very soon. Powderfinger, who we've spoken a lot about today because the tours have been announced September next year.
3: Yeah, we've had a lot of people with 5 degrees of Powderfinger.
0: Yeah.
2: I did chat so to one.
3: Yep.
2: Ian. I chatted to Ian across the road from the pub.
0: Yep.
2: And that's all I remember.
0: And Diana King had this hit in 1995, Shy Guy.
3: That's a progression from an hour ago.
2: I know.
3: He's

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0: when these were the biggest songs on the planet. 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

0: She's got the news, she's checked the facts. Smartest in the room, there's nothing she lacks. Keeping you up to date, so give her a clap. It's Alana Riley with the news wrap.
1: Hello, Alana.
2: Happy Monday.
3: Happy Monday. Yes.
4: Look, is Monday happy?
2: It is. Anyway.
1: If you say it enough times, you can start to believe it.
2: Powderfinger are back with a bang, but there's something unique I noticed about their comeback that we haven't really been talking about. I'll come back to it in a sec, because Brizzy just can't seem to make up its mind this week with what the weather is doing, because the temps are set to plummet more than 10 degrees in a matter of days. So we're sticky today, 31 today, 32 tomorrow. Yeah. For context, it's about 5 degrees above average.
4: It is sticky. It is horrible
2: and
4: weather.
2: It's meant to drop all the way down to 21 degrees by Friday. So winter is coming again.
3: That's insane.
1: One last lash.
2: Yeah, one last winter. Lash.
4: Yeah, okay. 21 is their winter.
2: And look, we have spoken about this a lot this morning, but I don't care. I'm talking about it again. Powderfinger are back. They're doing 18 shows as part of their reunion tour. Everything is kicking off in Brisbane. The first show in 17 years is going to be at the Showgrounds. And we were kind of speculating about why the Showgrounds, the footy's on at
1: Suncorp.
2: But I noticed they are doing what they're calling big top style, like an epic big top stadium-sized performance.
1: Right.
2: What is a big top? To me, I see circus.
1: Yes, same.
3: In the round.
2: But a stadium-sized big top. That is their word. Quote, epic, stadium-sized big top.
1: So does that mean the stage is in the middle of the field?
4: Yeah. Oh, they're going to fit and then you've got way people around, more people in the thing.
2: Yeah. Like it's all going to be under a big thing.
4: Yeah.
3: Or is it though? I mean, a big top themed, does that mean it's under a big top?
1: Yeah, or
2: didn't say big top themed. They said it will be an epic stadium-sized big top.
4: Big
3: okay.
4: top.
3: Yeah,
2: so,
3: correct.
2: Yeah. And they're not just coming to Brisbane. They're doing Cairns as well, which is the only regional stop on the tour. And that's not random, because the Premier says they've actually been really strategic and they want to make Queensland the event's capital of Australia.
1: Yeah.
3: Come
1: on, Powderfinger.
4: They are 100% going to do the games in 32.
2: Yeah. Oh, they could be our opening act.
1: They'd have to be.
2: Maybe this is their runway.
1: Yeah.
4: We suggested it.
1: We did. Yeah.
4: That's us. We did that.
1: Yep.
2: Wow, clip it.
4: If it happened. If it doesn't happen, we didn't say anything.
1: No.
3: It had nothing to do with us.
1: Yes.
5: Your drive home, your way.
6: Oh, nice.
5: With Will and Woody.
7: 1 + 1 = 2, baby. Sometimes it works.
5: This is Will.
6: There's this thing called the three poles.
7: Sorry?
6: The three poles of the Earth. So the North Pole, the South Pole, and Mount Everest.
7: That's a pole.
6: Well, they consider it a pole. 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
7: Okay, yeah, go on.
6: And you can walk to each of them solo.
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7: What's so good about the poles? What happens at the pole, mate?
6: Well, I just feel like you're seeing the ends of the Earth. You know, like
7: it's just a pole.
6: No, it's not actually a pole. It's a magnetic pole. You know what that is? There's not a pole.
7: No,
6: don't worry.
7: A pole.
6: That's a conversation.
5: Will and Woody. This arvo from 4. 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

0: 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This week we are giving away a brand new car, so we've already had one location from Mitch this morning, but the Mahindra will be in a new location very soon.
1: Mm-hmm.
0: George is going to help us out with that.
1: Sure will, guys. Yeah. We'll reveal the next location inside the next hour, basically.
0: Have you seen the car yet?
1: I haven't yet.
0: We did a video today. We went and filmed.
1: It's really
0: like
1: good. Oh, it's good. It's like you sound so shocked. You're like, it's actually good.
2: No, like, for value for money.
0: Because you hear that they're like $22,490, and it's like, how can it be this good for that money? And it's awesome.
1: That's awesome. And you know what? Our local mechanic, my husband said, oh, what do you drive? And he said a Mahindra. And
0: is
1: I always
0: right?
1: think if a mechanic is driving one, he's got the Mahindra ute.
0: Yes.
1: And he was like, it is awesome.
0: Yeah.
1: So that's a good sign.
3: I drove around in the roundabout downstairs. It's actually like, it felt nice. It's a really good little car.
0: Yeah.
1: Right.
0: So you can win it. 7 year.
3: That's 7 year
0: warranty as well.
1: That's good.
0: Can't beat that. So if you want to win it, we're going to have a new location with Georgie. When are we doing that?
1: Before 11.
0: Before 11.
1: You will hear in the next 30, 40 minutes.
0: Yep.
1: Where it is, get out there, you register on site, and then you're in the running to win. And the winner's announced on Friday.
0: Yeah.
3: Thank George.
1: That's so cool.
0: Yeah. Yep. So we'll do that very soon. You'll hear one of us. Is it me today?
2: No, it was you on Friday.
1: Okay. I think it's Robin's Robin. I think Robin's going to come in, and then I'll kick off with some Powderfinger after these ads, guys.
4: Yes!
3: Yeah.
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1: 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Are we ready? Another working week. 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